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3: If I were to ask you what makes for a good night's sleep, you'd probably say a dark, quiet room, not too many things on your mind. But every night when you go to get some Z's, how often do you really think about the temperature in your bedroom? Temperature may be one of the most underappreciated factors in sleep. That's according to the Senior Vice President of Research and Scientific Affairs at the National Sleep Foundation. We often hear about lights and screens and stress, but even modest changes in temperature and airflow can influence both how quickly you fall asleep and how deeply you stay asleep. Most experts will recommend a room temperature of 60 to 67 degrees Fahrenheit. You might also experiment with your sheets and what you actually wear to bed. Play around a bit and see what improves your sleep. You might be delightfully surprised. I'm Dr. Sanjay Gupta, helping you live a better life.
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15: 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And tonight, remaining clear, overnight low right around 70. Tomorrow, 88. Maybe some storms in here by the time we get to Tuesday with a high of 90. Right now, we're at 85. Minneapolis, St. Paul.
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right, Chris Nelson, just double checking on this day after the 4th of July. Still got all 10 fingers? All right, looks good. Eyebrows. I feel that's a legitimate question. The mortar shells that went off in my neighborhood last night, it was like every 10 seconds. And those things kick up some serious sparks, so. Hey, I hope you had a great and most of all safe 4th. Now we are here wrapping up the weekend, and I got the tunes till 10 with Fleetwood Mac at 92 KQRS.

You know, when it came to the band Living Color, this song was off of their first album, Vivid. And the song was a massive hit. So much, it won a Grammy Award for Best Hard Rock Performance. Also picked up a couple of MTV Video Music Awards, which back in the day, that was a kind of a big thing. Here it is, Cult of Personality at 92 KQRS.

0: You know, this would be one of those songs I can only hear live. 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

Chris Nelson, and according to Billy Joe Armstrong of Green Day, he said this song, it was ready, good to go for the album Dookie, but it was their producer who pulled it. 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

So when Jacob Dylan wrote this song, he said it wrote it kind of as a metaphor. 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

Third West Side Volkswagen Talk and Text Line. And I got to say hello and a happy birthday goes out to the twins. Talking about Kristen and Nicole from Northfield. Happy birthday. And what other song do you think the twins would like? 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
8: A better life with Dr. Sanjay Gupta.
9: As someone who's been married nearly 25 years, I'll tell you, there's a lot of great things about having a spouse. And according to a new study out of the University of Miami Health System, marriage might even be linked to a lower risk of cancer. Why? Well, the researchers said people who are married are less likely to engage in risky behavior. They're more likely to get a nudge to go to regular preventive medicine appointments and screenings. And they have a partner to share the load of family obligations, household chores, and finances. No one is saying you should get married in the pursuit of better health. But if you are single, how can you build a strong support system to maybe get some of these same benefits? 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That can provide a lot of support. I'm Dr. Sanjay Gupta, helping you live a better life.
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0: Gorman in the Morning with Fletcher and Ryder. 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

So I don't know if it was the, you know, 4th of July holiday weekend or if there was something in the water, but the Twins, they figured out how to beat the Yankees. I mean, yesterday it was a blowout, 11-4. Twins get another win this afternoon out in the Bronx. Final score this afternoon, 6-1. Now we'll see if this winning streak will continue as the Guardians come into town. They will be here Tuesday night, that first pitch at 6:40. So go Twins! In my-

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I hate to admit this fact, but the first time that I ever heard this song was thanks to the movie National Lampoon's Vacation. You had Rusty and Audrey in the Griswold's Family Truckster, and this song was the one that was on their Walkman. Yeah, great one from the Ramones, Blitzkrieg Bop, here at 92 KQRS.

Chris Nelson. I just heard a couple of whistlers go off outside. Apparently some people have leftover fireworks. I mean, you gotta blow them off. I understand. 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

just like that. Chris Nelson, I'm so used to being on until midnight, and then I remember, oh yeah, it's Sunday. I'm done at 10, because at 10 o'clock tonight, we get Little Steven's Underground Garage. But tell you what, I will be right back here my normal time tomorrow, 7 till midnight, leaving you with Pearl Jam. You're at 92 KQRS. Have a great night.

0: Hi, this is SpongeBob SquarePants. You're with little Steven in the underground garage, and it is Independence Day. Be careful with the fireworks, huh? I'm supposed to have four fingers, but you'll need to keep all five of yours to tune that dial in right here next week. Bye!
1: What we need now is an aspirational fantasy. Providing hope where none appears to exist.

Always start the tribute to Lawn Chair Larry. I Want to Take You Higher. Sly and the Family Stone from Frisco. Written and produced by Sylvester Stewart. Down to New Zealand for the La-Di-Da's and How Is the Air Up There? 1966. Written by Artie Kornfeld and Steve Dubov for their band, The Changing Times. Artie would continue being quite a notable writer and

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12: For years, we've been talking about both the positive and negative effects of being on social media. And I would say, by and large, for older adults, social media is net positive. Not all positive, but net positive. Helps them keep in touch with friends and stay social. But for younger people, social media use, especially heavy use, tends to be net negative. In fact, according to this year's World Happiness Report, youth who use social media more than 5 hours a day reported a lower level of well-being. And researchers who study this sort of thing found that many teens wish these platforms didn't even exist, and yet they can't seem to stop using them. Experts we talked to largely suggested two things. Ideally, along with your friend group, take some time offline. Also, try to recurate your algorithm so it shows you posts that'll make you feel good. I'm Dr. Sanjay Gupta, helping you live a better life.
13: Oh, heating and air. Your neighbor that knows heating and air.
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3: A better life with Dr. Sanjay Gupta.
4: For decades, the prevailing wisdom for someone who's had a heart attack has been to put them on beta blockers for the rest of their life. But new research suggests that might not be necessary, and that the benefits of these medications probably taper off after a year or two. On the whole, and for the average person, beta blockers are very safe and very effective. But, as with any medication, they can come with a cost. A financial one, and also potential side effects. We're talking about things like fatigue, dizziness, dry mouth, dry eyes. I want to be clear when I say that you absolutely should talk to your doctor before starting or stopping any medication. Point is, if you're years out from a heart attack and you're in otherwise good health, you might want to ask your doctor about discontinuing beta blockers. You want to, of course, keep up a healthy lifestyle, diet, exercise, and sleep. I'm Dr. Sanjay Gupta, helping you live a better life.
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9: 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Ask them how the posts in their feed make them feel. These apps are built to be addictive, so kids, all of us in fact, will keep coming back for more, even when we are made to feel worse. It's bizarre. 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And if you need some help, sort of, I guess, resetting expectations, try engaging parents of your kids' friends for a more coordinated effort. I'm Dr. Sanjay Gupta, helping you live a better life.
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Oh, man. Waking up to the Foo Fighters seems like the right way to start a Monday. Even waking up to feedback from the Foo Fighters. Hey, it's Ryder. Reminder, if you're in Mayer, or really anywhere within the sound of my voice, including Mayer, it's a great day to see Bob Dylan at the Mystic Amphitheater. Even better day to win your last-minute tickets at the Boardwalk Kitchen and Bar in Shakopee with us. We'll be there starting about 5:30.

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1: These are some people with some self-destructive tendencies. Well, Wisconsin, Texas, Florida, WTF. We're going to give you stories. You're going to tell us the states these stories match up to. And this is Ryder's version, not Taylor's version. This is Ryder's version. Mm-hmm. So these are going to be especially delectable. Tasty.
2: Yeah. We're kicking it up a notch, too, because we have Farm Aid tickets on the line. This show is no joke. So... Ooh. These stories can be from any of those three states. Any combination of Wisconsin, Texas, or Florida. You could be all Florida. You could be two Wisconsin and a Texas. Okay. So be ready. Your first one is this lady who just can't keep her hands to herself.
3: A woman is in jail accused of exposing herself at an arrest report states 38-year-old Freedom Zobrist was asked to leave the property for trespassing. Freedom. Employees say that's when Zobrist became verbally abusive and threatening. Zobrist then walked to the middle of the parking lot and pulled her pants down, exposing herself. It says Zobrist then attempted to grab an employee's and when he tried to stop her, she licked both sides of his face. Zobrist is facing multiple charges, including lewd and indecent exposure, battery, and assault.
1: She attempted to grab an employee's beep. That was great.
2: I mean,
4: I'm assuming that they meant French fry scoop.
1: Wow. All
2: and
1: right.
2: That's licked his freaking face.
1: That's pretty strong. Yeah. Right. I love that her name is Freedom.
2: Okay. Yeah. So that could be from any of the three states. Here is your next one. This guy just trying to be prepared for the afterlife, I think.
5: New at 5:30, a local man facing charges tonight accused of stealing a truck filled with caskets.
6: Witnesses say the suspect tried running away.
5: These pictures from Highway Patrol show David Ayers being put in the back of a trooper's vehicle at MLK Parkway and Moncrief Road.
7: What's crazy is what was in the box truck.
5: This is what investigators say was inside the stolen box truck. Caskets.
7: It was just nuts. How are you going to go to jail for stealing a casket? What's wrong with you? Utterly nonsense. Especially when it comes to stealing some caskets. I mean, come on.
5: The 39-year-old is charged with fleeing law enforcement, resisting without violence, and grand theft. Right now, I'm taking a look to see whether or not Ayers has any previous criminal history here in County. We're live this afternoon. Beth Russo, CBS 47, Action.
4: When she said, what's casket in the box paint truck? I'm thinking of like seven. What's in the box? What's in the box truck?
2: All right, and then your final one. This could be from any of the three states, Wisconsin, Texas, or Florida. It is like your Uber Karen who just doesn't want to have a good time with naked ladies.
8: What was supposed to be a family memory to be cherished forever has now been tainted by
9: boob, nipple, everything.
8: It was quite the photo bombshell shocker for Monica Davila.
9: We're trying to recreate memories, and having some chick's boob isn't, you know, allowing us to do that.
8: As she was going through her vacation pictures from State Park Monday morning.
9: There it is, just fully exposed.
8: She noticed a smiling woman who had lifted her shirt to expose her breast.
9: I had no idea that was going on. This is a big deal.
8: Which is why she called police to file a report and also decided to share it on Facebook.
9: Let's make this go viral so that she can be embarrassed.
8: Hundreds of people so far have left comments on her Facebook post.
9: And I've had criticism on both sides. You know, people are like, oh, who cares? It's just the boob. And I care.
8: She said, I care. Police were interested in following this through and would have an officer call her back. We'll keep you posted.
2: Sure, they will have an officer.
4: The nipple bomb heard around the world.
1: There's two things we've learned. Yes, we know you care. And no, she won't be ashamed.
4: No, she's not going to
1: be ashamed.
4: She
1: already lifted the shirt to photobomb your family. She doesn't care. You're just giving her free advertising. On the horn, who's apparently got the insight required, Jeff from Minneapolis. Jeff, good morning, sir.
10: Good morning.
1: Glad to have you with us. Let's see where we're at, Ryder. Let's set this up and knock them down and get out of here.
2: First one up, naked dancer in the parking lot of a restaurant tries to grab one of the workers and the member and then licks both sides of his face. Steve, what do you got?
1: I got Texas. That sounds like the Lone Star State, if anything does to me.
4: Interesting.
2: Fletcher?
4: That sounds very Florida to me. It's lunacy at its finest.
2: Jeff, who nailed it?
10: It's going to be Florida.
4: Yes.
1: Come on.
4: Yes.
2: I bleeped out the name of the restaurant because I thought that would give it away. Bonus points if anyone can name that restaurant.
1: It's Florida Joe's.
4: Jack in the Box. I don't know.
2: Waffle House.
4: Oh, yeah. That would have probably given. Do they have Waffle House in Texas? No, I don't think they do.
1: No, man, that's. Boy.
4: Waffle House.
2: All right, now you're making me,
1: now you're just really grinding my gears. I could go for some Waffle House right now.
4: Yeah, right.
2: Next one up, somebody stole a box truck full of caskets. Utterly nonsensical.
1: I got Florida on that one. That's the one I went with. And you know what? Normally, you get one from every state, but I'm going to double down. I'm saying that is also Florida. Call me crazy.
4: Well, she warned us ahead of time that it could be any of the combinations time. But I've kind of, when we're playing this game, I've come to the conclusion that when we have death involved and there's bodies and whatnot, it's Texas.
1: Jeff, what do we got?
10: Well, you know what? The state of Florida has to keep holding us up on this event.
2: Yeah, man, one for Steve.
1: All right, I got one. Man, Jeff Strong coming in for a double dose of Florida. All right, the final one.
2: The topless photo bomber who just ruined this lady's day, and I'm sure the police department is going to call her right back. What do you got?
1: I was going to say Wisconsin, but you know what? Screw it. I'm going to say we're going crazy. Florida, Florida, Florida. I'm saying that is also Florida.
4: You know what? I initially had Florida written down.
1: Okay.
4: I don't think we go Florida, Florida, Florida, though.
1: Okay.
4: You know what? I'm going to stick to it. I'm going to switch it up. Wisconsin.
1: What do we got, Jeff?
4: Sensibilities.
10: Well, here's the thing is sometimes you don't mess with Texas, but sometimes you mess around in Texas.
2: Yes!
1: There it is. All right.
2: Texas Bobby. Won.
4: Dang Florida, it, Bobby.
1: Both Florida, wrong. Florida, Texas.
2: Yes. But son Jeff's the big winner going to Farm Aid, man.
1: Jeff, congrats, brother.
10: Thank you. The lineup that you guys are talking about this morning sounds phenomenal.
1: It's going to be great. I'm happy for you, sir. Thanks for calling in. Congrats.
0: Gorman in the Morning with Fletcher and Ryder. We'll be right back. 92 KQRS. 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
18: 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We've made some changes here at 92 KQRS, and I'm one of them. Hey, it's Paul Fletcher, and I care about Minnesota, and I care about music. 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
23: For more than a decade, the Environmental Working Group has put out a list of the so-called Dirty Dozen. These are the non-organic produce contaminated with the highest levels of pesticides. Well, this year, spinach topped the list, followed by kale, collard, mustard greens, strawberries, grapes, nectarines, peaches, cherries, apples, blackberries, pears, potatoes, and blueberries. Now, all these fruits and vegetables are part of a healthy diet, so no one is saying you shouldn't eat them. Point is, though, you could consider buying these items organic if and when you can, and then taking extra care when you wash them. The FDA recommends rinsing all fruits and vegetables, even the ones that are organic, under running water that is slightly warmer than room temperature. Don't use soap, bleach, or any fancy produce washes. I'm Dr. Sanjay Gupta, helping you live a better life.
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1: Cover tunes. A lot of great cover tunes over the years, and many that the listeners, the fans of these bands will say, oh, that's way better than the original. And boy, the text line just lit right up. 651-989-ROCK. My favorite so far is Dan from Coon Rapids. Any cover of a Bob Seger song is better than any Bob Seger song.
2: Wow.
1: Like, wow, okay. Really?
3: So he's probably thinking Metallica Turn the Page, I think, is the most famous one.
1: I think so.
2: Yeah. Wow. But, and he's always feeling Minnesota, too, which is nice, Dan.
1: That is nice. I'm a sucker for Seger, though, man. A little gravel voice, Motor City guy. Come on. Come on.
2: I'm going to have to agree.
1: It's fantastic.
3: I'll take that Metallica any day. Yeah. It really freaking rocks.
1: All right. Okay. Yeah. Fair enough. What about speaking of really rocks, let's go a complete opposite direction.
2: Okay.
1: From a band that really rocks to a very unexpected. The first one that comes to mind is Johnny Cash.
2: Yeah.
1: Doing the song Hurt. Now, Hurt was originally recorded by
2: Nine Inch Nails.
1: Johnny Cash is not of the Nine Inch Nails genre, if you will.
2: And here's a creepy,
1: creepy as hell.
2: It's just haunting.
3: I think it's pretty great, though. I got to see Nine Inch Nails at Riot Fest in Chicago, and it was like 15,000 people sang along to this song.
1: Oh, really?
3: It was bone-chilling.
1: Holy
3: and
1: smokes.
3: So very cool.
1: Yeah. It's not the, what we're listening to is not the hardest rocking of things, but at the same time, to your point, very creepy, very, very visceral.
2: And once it kicks in, it's like, it's haunting, it just charges at you. And I have to agree, Nine Inch Nails phenomenal live. That said.
1: And then Johnny Cash, of all people, working with Rick Rubin very famously on those last few albums, comes out. And Rick Rubin brought him the song, and he's like, I don't want to sing Nine Inch Nails, are you crazy? but man, the first time I heard this, I just sat there slack-jawed.
4: I hurt myself today.
3: Also bone chilling.
1: Bone chilling.
4: Yeah. Feel.
2: I mean, a big part of it, though, is where he was in life. His voice is kind of getting to be frail.
1: Mm-hmm.
2: He's staring death in the face, essentially. I mean, he's a few years out yet, but you know what I mean? Like, that's part of what adds to the emotion, I think, of it.
1: That's very true. I also think about the fact that but as a much younger man, he was living on the edge in a way that...
2: Oh, sure.
1: I mean, this is the guy who wrote the line, I killed a man in Reno just to watch him die. I mean, that's not like faint-hearted stuff.
3: No.
1: Something about that resonated with Johnny Cash. There's so many good ones.
2: I dove deep, hard into his last albums, including the ones he did, you know, like God's Gonna Cut You Down, the stuff he did literally weeks before he passed away.
1: Mm-hmm.
2: And this is, you know, years.

0: Africa. Hey, Weezer covered until they finally just
1: How do you launch that campaign?
2: I don't even know. I don't know how it started, but it's like Ryder said, they wore him. They wore the band down. I mean, that was like a thing for years, yeah. And they finally said, "Okay, fine, we'll do it," and it ended up being a smash.
0: And it sounded like this.
1: It's so strange.
0: Pick up the pace, yeah. Boys.
1: You're just not looking for the. You're not looking for the moody sort of reflective man.
2: It's going though. The guitars hit harder than anything Toto did, of course. Those wall of guitars.
1: That story's so funny. It's like the Snakes on a Plane story, where Samuel L. Jackson. The word got out they were making a movie called Snakes on a Plane. And the same thing. People were like, I want to hear him say,
0: get those snakes off my Monday, Friday plane.
1: There it was, Ryder. Yeah. That's exactly right. And they recut the scene. I mean, they turned it, hey, we need you to cut this line, dude.
0: I was on that campaign real hard.
1: Yeah, of course you were.
2: I've never heard Monday, Friday as the abbreviation for MF and that, the clean way of saying it. That I'm stealing that, Ryder. That's okay. Genius.
0: Go for it.
1: Yeah, go for it. Well, you guys said this to me yesterday. I somehow missed out on one of the all-time great cover versions, apparently, or one that people really, really loved.
0: I don't know how you're going to feel about this.
1: I have a feeling I am. So, obviously, Fleetwood Mac's Landslide, a bit of a classic, if you will.
2: It's legendary.
1: Stevie Nicks wrote this when she was like 24 or 25, looking ahead. Just hit it out of the park.
0: Mm-hmm.
1: Completely iconic. And if you had said to me, like, hey, well, you know who covered Landslide? I would have said, oh, like the Chicks or Dixie Chicks. Or Sheryl Crow does this song. And I saw so-and-so do this song. I would have never in 100 million years said, Billy Corgan? He did Landslide? And you guys both looked at me like I was crazy. I actually didn't realize this. Is this Billy or is it Smashing Pumpkins?
0: It's Smashing Pumpkins.
1: Okay, it is Smashing Pumpkins. Okay. I
2: can't do it?
1: I can't do it. That's nails on a chalkboard to me right there. Sorry, Billy.
2: This is one of the rare ones where I see both sides. Like, I love Fleetwood Mac. I grew up, one of the first artists I ever heard in my life was Fleetwood Mac. Mm-hmm. And so I their catalog is sacred to me. But I actually really dig the Smashing Pumpkins version as well. I can't say that it's better, but I dig it.
0: I was a very moody teenager when Melancholy and the Infinite Sadness came out. Like, real angst.
1: It's that long ago. It's back on that. Oh, yeah. Okay. Well, that explains it. I was in a bubble in the mid-90s, late 90s. I was doing my own thing.
0: So at the time, I might have said, of course, killed it, because, you know, Fleetwood Mac is my parents' music blah, blah, blah.
2: Yeah.
0: But listening to it now, Stevie Nicks, she just really owns that in a way that I don't know that Billy can. Although, if this is on the radio, if Billy Corgan's version is on the radio, I will not change it.
1: Right. Okay.
2: Agreed.
1: So it's at the very worst, it's a respectful tip of the cap to the original. He's not trying to outdo it.
2: It is.
1: Certainly enough.
2: And he stays within himself. He doesn't try to become, the band doesn't try to become Fleetwood Mac. He does there's no harmonies. Although there's no harmonies in Landslide either. But he just does his version the best way he can.
1: 651-989-ROCK. What are some other covers? What's a cover that actually does beat the original? Hands down, let us know. Manfred Mann's version of Bruce Springsteen's Blinded by the Light. I think even Bruce Springsteen would say, that's way better than mine. I think that's a universal given. Right there.
2: The one I'm seeing the most is All on the Watchtower by Jimi Hendrix. That's the one I've seen the most feedback on.
1: A lot of those.
0: I think Dylan said he'd give it to Hendrix too. Yeah.
1: Dylan started performing it live much more closer to the Hendrix version.
0: Yeah.
1: Hendrix got a copy of that before it was actually even released. So a lot of people didn't even realize it had been a Bob Dylan song.
0: Okay, but the elephant in the room we haven't talked about yet is this one.
1: Oh. Come on, Otis.
0: Right? And Otis is pretty great.
1: Pretty great. Baby, here I am, man. No one's beat notice at anything.
0: And then you guys famously did this. How did it come up that this was going to be a song that you recorded?
1: We were getting ready to make the first album.
0: Steve was in a band called The Black Crow.
1: Pre-production.
0: DSA.
1: That's true. summer of 1989, and the Otis Redding box set had been released 6 months earlier.
0: Oh, okay.
1: 3-CD set, and we were all listening to it religiously, regularly, every day.
2: Mm-hmm.
1: And our producer, George, said, you guys are so obsessed with Otis, why don't we do an Otis cover? And our immediate reaction was, absolutely not. And because, like, who are we to do an Otis Redding?

0: rocking song. That's like that's the height. And then especially our singer Chris, at a moment of humility or whatever, was like, I'm not going to sing Otis on my first record. You're talking about the greatest soul singer ever. But George, we were just like, well, but we thought about it, and anyway, we thought, well, that'd be cool for a B-side. That'd be cool to have on, like, the Japanese import.
1: Yeah, that's usually where the covers end up.
0: Because we never imagined putting a cover on our own record. We recorded it, got a track we liked that turned out to be really good. When the record came back mastered and that was on the album track listing, we were all like, what? No, take it off. We don't want this on the album.
2: Oh, yeah.
0: Because we're stupid. Because bands don't know. We were convinced.
1: And who was
0: we're like,
1: smart? The producer.
0: Of course.
1: Always remember
0: the
1: that.
0: Guy that signed us and produced it. He was like, and we were like, no one wants to hear a rock band do Otis Redding. And as it turned out, a lot
1: we
0: of people did.
2: Turns yeah. out a few, hey. couple, maybe six or seven people wanted
0: and
2: to. Do
0: they, and the impact was, as they say, monumental. Changed my life. So, hey, thanks for that, George. However, there's another version of this song that I was also aware of. Tom Jones, 85 years old this year and touring, still delivering the goods. Tom Jones, live in Vegas?
1: That's this one.
0: Come on, man. And by the way, the Black Crowes version is nowhere near this or Otis's because the swing on these is so badass.
2: Yeah.
0: And we just ripped off Walk This Way. We just took Aerosmith's Walk This Way and turned it into Hard to Handle.
1: You but, did?
2: Oh, wow. Yeah. Listen to that.
0: It's the same vibe.
2: Now that you say that, yeah.
0: No, just as a like, hey, make it kind of Walk This Way. That's all George said. And we just sort of, the rhythm parts, the guitars. But Tom Jones here. Killing it in Vegas. Fun fact, the drummer on this album. Come on. That drummer getting some work done. Tom Jones's small town in Wales childhood chum, Chris Slade, who you know as the bald guy in AC/DC in the 90s.
1: Oh, wow.
0: From that to Thunderstruck. That's quite a run, my man, Ed. It's fantastic.
1: And just went down a little bit of a Tom Jones rabbit hole, and older women have always been like,
0: out.
1: Oh, man, like that Tom Jones.
0: He's
1: and
0: incredible.
1: I didn't get it until like 4:48 this morning. I'm like, oh, I'm feeling
0: he
1: this.
0: Is. Tom Jones
1: the
0: is.
1: The way he's swinging.
0: He's incredible.
1: Yeah.
0: Played shows with him in 94, radio Christmas shows on the West Coast.
1: Okay.
0: The lineup for this, we did like four gigs in a row. It was the Black Crowes, Hole, Dinosaur Jr., Live, and Tom Jones.
2: What?
0: That was the bill.
2: That is
0: everybody did like 20 minutes. And it was, totally bizarre lineup. But every night, it was funny because you have all these young bands like Courtney Leavenhall and the Black Crowes and Dinosaur Jr. And everybody's flanking the stage to watch Tom Jones deliver the goods. And it was, truly like, we went in thinking, this will be kind of funny. And after 20 minutes, we're all like, that's the greatest performer I've ever seen.
2: Oh, my God.
0: He's untouchable, man. Not an ounce of sarcasm. Tom Jones is
2: the
0: baddest dude on the planet.
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14: Few people now have asked me about a TikTok trend that they've come across. It's called 75 Hard. The challenge was created by entrepreneur and author Andy Frisella, who calls it a, quote, transformative mental toughness program and an Ironman for your brain. So here's what it entails. Eat a structured diet with no alcohol, drink a gallon of water, read 10 pages of nonfiction, take a progress photo, and complete two 45-minute workouts, one of them outdoors, every day for 75 days. Quite a challenge. We asked CNN fitness contributor Dana Santis about this, who reminded us that sustainable fitness isn't about punishment or proving discipline through extremes. It's about building habits that integrate into your lifestyle in a way that feels supportive and repeatable. If you ask me, that's going to be the key to long-term success. I'm Dr. Sanjay Gupta, helping you live a better life.
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0: It's how I've been rolling for years.
15: Relatively new singer-songwriter Benson Boone was on the bill at Coachella this past weekend. He's had his a few songs blow up over the last couple of years, Beautiful Things being his biggest hit. However, it was Queen's Bohemian Rhapsody that brought the house down during his set. He was even joined by Brian May. Check it out.

0: Let him play. Introduce him before the song. Mention him after. Listen to the man cook and get out of the way. Brenson? What's his name?
1: Benson Boone.
0: Benson Boone.
1: Yes. No problem. With my 12 and 8-year-olds.
0: Okay. That helps me get a sense of what we're dealing with.
1: Yeah.
0: First things first, all credit. You know, you're playing a great song. You're honoring and you're saying, hey, this is fantastic. You got Brian May up there in front of Coachella audience. I'm all for it. And I'm not saying this to be a jerk at all. Boy, does it make you realize how the greatness of Freddie Mercury, when you hear a fine singer hitting all the same notes, and you go, boy, Freddie just had that thing. And it's not just the fact that he wrote that song, but just, you know, the difference. There's a lot of singers, and then there's a lot of artists who sing. Freddie was definitely an artist who sang, and this kid to me sounds like a singer, which, again, it's fine.
2: Sure.
1: Yeah.
0: Does that make sense?
1: He's young. I think he still could get there. You know what I mean? But you think of the turmoil and the torture that Freddie must have gone through, and I think that comes out in his voice when he sings that song, and that's why nobody will ever do it like he did.
0: That's very true.
2: I think there's science to prove that Freddie Mercury did actually have the best voice of all time. I will dig that up. Maybe we'll post it online or something, but I think it goes really into the scientific, like his teeth were funny shaped or something like that.
0: Really?
1: So, yeah. Well, because his teeth, his teeth protruded like out of his mouth almost.
0: I'm well aware of that.
1: That's what allowed him to get to the high notes. It's what I'm understood. But also, I've heard that same thing, Ryder, that there's science to say he's got the perfect voice.
0: Okay, I'm going to just call BS on that. I don't care. Because it's all subjective. The perfect voice is what you think is the perfect voice. And when science gets involved in music, that's when I tend to go like, meow, meow, meow, meow, meow, meow, meow. I turn into Homer Simpson in court. I don't want to know about it.
1: But there could be science like that says objectively this is. You still are allowed to have your own taste.
0: Well, sure, but
1: in your own opinion.
0: But the point. Well, what is scientific? What do you mean? It's the best voice ever.
1: Maybe
0: I'm getting pissed off.
1: It checks all the boxes. It's possible.
0: I don't know.
1: Doesn't mean you have to agree with it or accept it, but it's possible.
0: I don't like to argue with science. I think science is usually right. I just
1: when it comes to
0: keep your lab coats out of the studio. That's what I say. Ryder threw out this hocus pocus about science and Freddie Mercury's the greatest singer ever, and here is an article that says. Science does say he was the best singer of all time.
1: Mm-hmm.
0: Freddie's face, the bony structure of his face, which had one more tooth, did not guarantee only the characteristic teeth, but an amplitude above normal and a vocal range of 37 semitones. That is 4 octaves.
1: Mm-hmm.
0: The survey further analyzed certain songs of his catalog. They concluded that Mercury's vocal cords, quote, simply moved faster than most people.
2: Yeah, those goofy teeth paid off.
0: I guess they did. The quicker vocal cords. Okay, that doesn't... But okay. Ugh. So, okay, John Bonham, greatest rock drummer of all time it was because of all the beer and the bricklaying as a kid. Right? Same thing, right? Is that what we're saying?
1: Yeah, okay. So here's
2: exactly
1: what I think.
2: How that works.
1: Here's what I think. You have plenty of vocalists who are among the greatest that aren't great singers. We just talked about this. I don't remember if we were on or we were off when we talked about this. John Lennon, one of the greats, not a great vocalist. This isn't saying, I think this is just saying that scientifically, his voice was perfect because of what he could do.
0: And I'm
1: saying it doesn't mean he's the best.
0: No, but my point is just simply, and that means that like Bob Dylan is living proof. You don't have to be a good singer to be a great singer.
1: Neil Young too.
0: It's like I care about character and the artistry and all these other things.
1: Oh, by the way, Freddie had that too.
0: That was going to get around to that. Thing that separated him from so-called great. You know, Freddie is not an American Idol. He's not a karaoke guy. He's a genuine artist.
2: Yeah.
0: Okay, I'm boring myself with this nonsense.
2: I just think the thing about Freddie is then when you have other singers who try and do Queen songs, they just don't have the tools that they need to make it sound like how he could make it sound because the vocal cord doesn't move fast and they didn't have the extra teeth and blah, blah, blah. So that's the point.
0: It's always a good idea to put your own stamp on things. I guess is the point, because otherwise you will just be completely compared to the original. And again, this whole thing started because a kid at Coachella played Bohemian Rhapsody, had Brian May come up and sit in with him, and this kid Benson Boone sang well, and he performed and it was a fine performance. But again, it just comes down to, I'm trying not to be the old man on my porch, but it's like, man, if anything is a ringing endorsement for how great Freddie Mercury it was, was for how great he was. It's simply listening to another really good singer try to do it.
1: That's not making you the old man on your porch either, just so you know, because you're just, it's just right. It's correct. It's just a fact. You have to listen to the two of them side by side. You know, that's all it takes to go, oh yeah, Freddie was just different than everybody else.
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With all the love for red, white, and blue going on with America 250, I think we haven't given enough love to someplace like Greenwood. 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
1: Nick Offerman is joining us on Gorman in the Morning. Nick, the book, Little Woodchucks, Offerman Woodshed's Guide to Tools and Tomfoolery, just another Hollywood tell-all.
2: Yeah, it's, I'm just your typical scandal fodder. I can't keep my hands out of the sawdust, as they say.
1: Tools and Tomfoolery, this is actually a book I can use. I am useless in a woodshed. I'm useless with tools. I know you're writing this for a younger reader, but I'll go ahead and say thanks because I've already been looking through this. I'm like, yeah, I really could have used this thing about 50 years ago.
2: Well, I appreciate your perspective because it is secretly for the grown-ups. It's like it's propaganda to be delivered through parents to young people, but it's so the parents say, oh, wait a second, this sounds like a good idea for all of us.
1: Yeah, it really does. Any book that offers a guide on how to make something called a slapstick, I'm instantly intrigued by the concept.
2: Incredibly fun, the slapstick. And not only is it fun to make pretend fights and comedy with your friends, but it's fun. I like to take the slapstick to the courthouse or the library and learn about pushing the envelope in public comportment.
1: It's another great lesson for parents and kids these days.
2: That's right, to learn about patience.
1: That's it, man. So obviously you with tools in your hands, this goes back a ways. You grew up, I would imagine, pretty handy.
2: Well, I did, thanks to my large agricultural family in small town Illinois. My mom's side of the family are all farmers, and my mom and dad both grew up on farms. So me and my siblings just grew up, you know, learning to hammer a nail and sew a button and, you know, flip a sausage and a pancake. And we built barns and houses and, you know, family were prolific gardeners. And really, it's just that, you know, then I fell into this crazy life and entertainment. And as I'm writing books or touring the world, I find no better material than passing those values on to my audience and say, you know, phones are a lot of fun, but only to a certain extent. Actually doing things with each other and making things with your hands is much more fun. And at the end of it, you have a table.
1: Were you the first actor of the bunch? It sounds like the family you grew up in. You were probably the first guy to head out for the bright lights.
2: Yeah, I was a weird black sheep. My my three siblings are all really admirable, and they're really smart. They're smarter and funnier than I am, hilariously. But we got a school teacher, a librarian, and my brother's a craft brewer, so he's kind of the king of
1: wow. Yeah, I was going to say that's top of the heap right there. I hear a lot of people say for actors, young actors, it's a great way in is to actually write as well. You know, like, don't be afraid of writing. I've never heard anyone say, hey, building sets is a good entree. But clearly this stuff was helpful for you when you were trying to crack in.
2: You know, it's funny. My mom and dad were always really supportive. And it was a really crazy idea when I said I wanted to go to theater school. And they said, we support you. You always give it your best shot. Just, you know, have something to fall back on. Like, try and make sure you can make a living while you're sort of making this dream come true. And I already had been given tool skills from my dad. And so I just sort of remained a carpenter and then eventually became a fine woodworker and furniture maker. So now when people ask me, how can I get my kid where you are? I say, well, but I suggest learning woodworking. Because if you can do something with your hands, then like if you're a massage therapist or you cook food or you take care of kids or sew clothing, there's so many things you can do and you can be your own boss. You can figure out how to make a living, especially with the internet. So it's really it's a fun thing to do with your time. It's much cheaper than subscribing to a corporate channel. And at the end of the day, you've made something. You've made yourself some income, or you've made an incredible lasagna.
1: That's fantastic. We're with Nick Offerman. Majors & Quinn Booksellers presents the Little Woodchucks book tour coming this Monday, the 13th, at the O'Shaughnessy. That's in St. Paul at St. Catharines University. So you will be here. I would imagine these book events are a lot of fun. You probably get a wide range of folks with a whole lot of different things they want to hear from you.
2: That I do, but this one's going to be especially fun because it's a family book. And so my co-author, Lee, is coming with me, and she's actually going to be making a slapstick on stage while I try to form a B minor chord and entertain the crowd with some new songs.
1: Oh, it's fantastic. And you'll be back in Minnesota. I would be remiss if I didn't mention, in a season filled with tremendous performances, Fargo season 2. I mean, obviously a great character, but man, you just batted 1,000 as Carl Weathers that year.
2: Oh, thank you. That was really lucky writing to be on the receiving end of from the great Noah Hawley, who writes that show.
0: I have made the pilgrimage from the Hall of Veterans as George Washington once forded the Delaware. Steely in my resolve, prepared to battle unto my dying breath for the rights...
3: Lawyers here.
0: Hey, Denise. For the rights of free men.
4: Hey, Carl Edzenbach.
0: Rights that were squeezed from British oppression like water from a stone. That all men are created equal, free from the jackboot tyranny and gulag magic tricks of nameless, faceless committees.
4: Hey, hope they didn't wake you.
0: Out of my way, tool of the state, for I am come to comfort and counsel my client, even as you seek to prison him.
4: Whatever you got to do, you got 30 minutes.
2: You know, it's funny. I've been fishing in Minnesota since I was 5 years old. My family drives up every year. And it's the one thing, last year, for example, the producers of Hollywood know you can't mess with the Offerman family fishing trip. So last year, it was in my contract. They had to fly me from Budapest to go fishing out by Park Rapids. And so I never miss, and I'm crazy about some for some reason. And then I went on to build canoes, and I feel like, you know, I'm an aspiring Minnesotan.
1: That's fantastic. Looking forward to having you back in the homeland then. You did mention you'll be attempting to make chords that sound right as you're performing some songs. I got some gigs coming up. I'm a drummer, and I'm going to be playing with your buddy Jeff with some Golden Smog gigs in December.
2: Oh, that's fantastic. I have been looking at those dates. I'm going to do my best to get to one because I'm a huge Golden Smog fan.
1: Yeah, since I got to the Twin Cities myself, I've been playing with them. They're all old friends of mine forever, but yeah, it's a lot of fun. This is the first time Jeff's been involved since I got involved, so I'm looking very forward to that.
2: I am thrilled. I hope I can see one of your gigs. And it's a good point. In the book I mentioned, musical instruments are something you can make with your hands. Mm-hmm. And a lot of them you can make with wood. In fact, I'm playing a ukulele on the tour that I built that is not the finest. It's not quite a Martin ukulele, but it does sound like a ukulele. And the slight discordant element matches my voice admirably.
1: So you're answering my questions ahead, so that's great. If you get a ukulele that just, even like you said, if it sounds like a ukulele, you've won the game. I mean, that's the trick. No one's gonna know the difference between a Martin and an Offerman except Offerman.
2: It's true. I mean, I realized that, you know, one time I saw Patty Griffin playing this incredible vintage Gibson J200.
1: Yeah.
2: She's you know, just an absolute magician on the guitar. Yep. And her voice is so beautiful and bewitching. And I just fell in love with everything about her. And I thought, I want to one day be as good, you know, I want to move people the way she does. So I got to get that guitar. And for years, I would go play this expensive, like a vintage J200, this jumbo country guitar.
1: Right. And
2: every time I was going to pull the trigger and buy one, I would play it and hear it. And then I would say, well, that, unfortunately, it still sounds like me playing it.
1: That's it.
2: So I'm going to buckle down and figure out how to make my own. And that'll be a much better story. And like you said, nobody will notice that it's not a Stradivarius.
1: That is a much better story. The old Chet Atkins line, you probably heard. He was in a studio and a guy goes, man, that guitar sounds great, Chet. And he unplugged it and threw it on the floor and said, how's it sound now? It ain't the guitar. It's those hands. Nick Offerman's going to be at the O'Shaughnessy on St. Catherine's University in St. Paul Monday night, 7 p.m. I'm looking forward to it. I'm going to be at the I'll be out there with you. I can't wait to see it. I do have to ask, though, the Yule log ad from Got to be a decade ago by now. I'm assuming that was one take?
2: It was one take.
1: Okay, good.
2: That was, I'm so grateful. I've had a 10-year relationship now with Lagavulin, single malt scotch.
1: Yeah.
2: Started with that being my character Ron Swanson's scotch on our show, Parks and Rec. And that was we were shooting a few legitimate commercials, and one of our writers just had this idea. What if you just shoot this? And so the longest card in our digital camera at the time was we could do a 45-minute take.
1: Yeah.
2: So it was one uninterrupted 45-minute take, and the corporation, the drinks company, called and said, okay, you can do it, but you can only take a sip every 15 minutes because we always want to promote drinking in moderation.
1: Right.
2: And so it's just... And then hilariously, somebody strung it together into a 10-hour version.
1: Yeah, got to be 10 years old, and I think about it every Christmas. It was fantastic.
2: Well, I'm very grateful. Sometimes we get lucky.
1: Nick, it's great to talk with you, man. We'll see you Monday night. Certainly appreciate you taking the time. All the best.
2: Thanks again, Steve. Good to see you.
1: You got it.
3: I understand.

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9: A better life with Dr. Sanjay Gupta.
10: By age 35, two-thirds of American men will experience some degree of noticeable hair loss. And by age 50, about 85% of men will have significantly thinning hair. That's according to the American Hair Loss Association. Now, one dermatologist explained that hair loss can either be genetic or it can be triggered by stress, illness, surgery, medications, major life events. No matter the cause, a lot of men, understandably, are frustrated by hair loss because it seems like a loss of control. You can take great care of your scalp by all sorts of expensive lotions and potions, but that might not matter. There are some tried and true medications that might work, like minoxidil or finasteride. But another solution is just shaving it off, and I've heard more and more how liberating this can be for a lot of guys. That's the ultimate control of their appearance. I'm Dr. Sanjay Gupta, helping you live a better life.
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0: Carmen in the Morning with Fletcher and Ryder, 92 KQRS.
1: Most of the bands that we all love and go see, they're on the road full time because they really have to be. And you think to yourself, well, I mean, my God, how many tickets do you have to sell to turn a profit? The answer might very well surprise you. Because, boy, you talk about the haves and the have-nots. That's the music industry. There used to be a very vibrant, healthy, what you would call middle class. Theater bands could go make a wonderful living playing theaters. That's kind of way in the rear view these days. You're either arenas and stadiums, or you're just fighting it out for the scraps. There's a band called Something Corporate, and they have offered a breakdown of what they do on the road in terms of live music.
2: Okay.
1: They played a recent concert. Tickets went for about $70. Now, the face value, the band set the price at $56. Where does the $70 come from? Well, $14 in fees and nonsense that get tacked on. We're all familiar with the fees from Ticketmaster, et cetera, et cetera. It's a crock. It might make the experience easier if you don't give a crap how much you pay, but otherwise it's kind of tough to deal with those fees.
3: They're all made up fees. That's the part that's so hard to swallow.
1: 100%. So you've got a $56 ticket immediately bumps to $70. So okay, 70,000 tickets. So at that price, the show in question, there was a chance for the band to generate potential of $200,000
2: off of one show.
1: From one show.
2: Okay.
1: Right off the top, the venue was taking almost a little over half that, $104,000 in fees related to the venue. Now,
2: that's all the people that work there, too, though, right?
1: That's the entire staff. You think about how many people are actually on the payroll for a gig at a venue. I mean, you just go to First Avenue.
2: Yeah.
1: A minimum a dozen people getting paid to be there. I would say
2: more like probably 30 people.
1: You got
2: the bartenders. Yeah. You got all the security. You have five people
3: at the door alone just to First Ave, you know?
1: So if it's a theater, just keep going that. So now you get under $100,000. The band doesn't take their cut because they have an agent's commission. They have a manager's commission. There's fees. There's payroll for the band's own crew. Long story short, the band makes a profit of about $10 a ticket. That's what's left over.
2: Off a $70
1: ticket for this one band.
2: Wow.
3: That's insane.
1: That's insane. There's a huge difference between generating money and earning money. A lesson I learned for years and years and years on the road. Never will complain about making a living playing music, because the minute you pay your bills as a musician, you have won the lottery.
2: For sure.
1: Because 99.9% of everybody who ever picked up that instrument can't say they've done that.
3: Right.
1: That said, there's a big disconnect between what people assume you're making and what you're actually making, unless, of course, like I said, there's that line you get to where suddenly, you know, the difference between when you see a band that does like three nights in a theater versus a band that does one night in the arena. Trust me, the band that's doing three nights has a lot of repeat customers. The guys in the arena come in, you set up once, you break it down once, you get all those same, you get the same numbers, but it's different people. And then there's just this magic line you cross where suddenly just add a zero to what you thought you were going to make. And most people never get there. If you're not selling out arenas, you're still fighting for scraps. It's the modern reality of touring musicians.
3: And some of those fees would go away when you do a three-night stand in a theater, right? Because you're going to cut down on some of those costs because you're not loading in and loading out multiple times.
1: That's true. But you've got union. If it's a union hall, you got all the union guys there every single night. The idea of just one load in, one load out for seven times the number of people, that's a big difference. You start talking about arena shows versus theaters, stadium shows versus arenas. Yeah, it trust me, do the math. Like AC/DC right now, and we'll recap a little Akadak at the stadium last night. How many shows are on their North American tour? It's under 20.
2: Yeah, it's not a lot.
1: Where historically they would come and play 60 arena shows.
3: Right.
1: Trust me, the math adds up where it's like, well, if we can just get in and get out and just do 20 of these stadiums, it might be the same number of tickets, but the costs, your costs are so far down. Nowhere near the number of hotel rooms, nowhere near the number of flights, nowhere near the number of days you have to pay your crew.
2: Yeah.
1: The band playing fewer, bigger shows, that's when they're taking home all the cake. And the AC/DC guys, they've been eating cake for a long time. So they're doing just fine.
2: And they deserve it, too.
1: Of course they do.
2: Yeah.
1: How many hours of our lives have they given us where we're like, Yeah, I need to hear that song again.
2: Oh, yeah.
1: And to quote the great Angus Young, when accused of rewriting the same 8 songs over and over and over, he said, "That's an insult. I rewrite the same 6 songs over and over and over." And
2: well, by so God, good.
1: They are. Well, yeah. I mean, when you stumble into greatness, hang on to it. You know what I'm saying?
0: It's Gorman in the Morning with Fletcher and Ryder. Now, 92 KQRS.
1: Let's have ourselves a good old-fashioned bargument. Our bargument, as we like to say, an argument you would have after 3-4 drinks and you can still maintain some semblance of a rational train of thought.
2: Okay.
3: Right.
1: You're not going to get talked off your perch too much. And here's a wild one. All right? How do you like your Sloppy Joes? Open or closed? Let me just go ahead and say, I didn't know there was an option.
3: Yeah, same.
1: But apparently this one's, a lot of people see a Sloppy Joe as an open-faced sandwich. I've never heard of such a thing.
2: When it comes to you on the table, it should be open.
1: Really?
2: Yes.
3: What?
2: Yeah.
1: What table?
3: On what planet?
1: Where?
3: On what planet?
2: On my kitchen table, in a restaurant, anywhere. When the sandwich is set down on the plate in front of you, it should be open.
1: A Sloppy Joe?
2: Yes.
1: Like, so if I come to your house and you just, you bust out the manwich and we're having Sloppy Joes. We're having Sloppy Joes to watch a ball game. You're going to hand it to me. You're going to prepare my plate and I'm going to have an open-faced Sloppy Joe sandwich.
2: Yes. I will toast that burger bun for you. I will toast the burger bun.
1: And you'll serve it open.
2: Then there will be a couple of pickles.
1: So
2: on the
1: where
2: side
1: does it, how does it get sloppy?
2: Into.
1: Are we using a fork and a knife?
2: Maybe for starters. I am a person who says a good sandwich is messy and gets all over your face, no matter what type of sandwich it is. But yeah, the Sloppy Joe will be served to you and it will be open and you can decide your level of sloppiness.
3: Is this roast beef and are we at Grandma's house? What is happening? Like,
1: man,
3: this makes absolutely no sense. By the way, we brought this up because it's National Sloppy Joe Day.
1: Oh, I buried the lead.
3: Yeah.
4: Sloppy Joe, Sloppy Joe.
2: There you go.
1: There he goes.
4: Sloppy Joe, yeah.
3: Sloppy Joe. Man. Sandler knows what's up.
1: I am not, it's been way too long since I've had a Sloppy Joe.
3: Oh, we make them, they're pretty regular. The kids both love Sloppy Joes, so they're a week, bi-weekly thing at our house for sure.
1: Oh, man.
2: Are you using manwich like traditional?
3: No, God, no.
2: You have like a special Fletcher family recipe.
3: From scratch, baby. Like wild rice, or not wild rice. What's the soup? Chicken, like gumbo. Chicken gumbo soup in with meat, various other veggies.
1: Chicken
3: ketchup,
1: gumbo.
3: Ketchup, mustard, brown sugar. I'm trying to think of what else is in the recipe. I like it a little spicier. Not. I don't want it to be like spicy, but I like to have a tiny bit of kick. Kids don't like that, so I typically don't make it that way.
1: That sounds like you're getting a little too fancy, man. That's like a sloppy Jacques.
3: What? Chicken gumbo soup is suddenly it's a can.
1: Well, yeah, but it's like extra stuff. I mean, just manwich is a can.
3: Manwich tastes like crapwich.
1: No, man. Yeah. That's gold.
3: Ugh, it's the furthest thing from gold. It's pewter.
2: That's like the nastiest, most aggressive thing Fletcher has ever said on this show.
1: I have one time in my life in the middle of a gig sitting at the drum kit, lost my lunch, as they were hurled in between songs, turned around and vomited harshly. Yeah,
3: probably
1: and
3: it manwich.
1: Was, and it was, well, it was manwich that I had left in the pan and then reheated without refrigerating in between.
3: Oh, there's a problem.
1: Yeah, it was a real dumb.
3: Okay, you know what? To me, that's a credit to manwich, because I would have thought that you could have left it in a pan on the stove for 5 days and then reheated it and would have been fine.
1: Well, ground beef is ground beef. You just don't want to reheat it the next day. We left that in there. We'll just heat it up. It'll cook off all the stuff.
3: So the bargument is open or closed, right? And to me,
1: open or closed.
3: It's right there in the name. Sloppy Joe's.
1: Yeah.
3: If it's not closed, it's A, it's not a sandwich, and B, it's not sloppy. If you're using forks and knives to eat a Sloppy Joe,
1: man,
3: what is happening with your life? You need to readdress everything.
2: Only a fork.
1: 651-989-ROCK.
3: Charlie says burgers are often presented open at restaurants.
1: Sure.
3: Then you add ketchup or mustard or take off the tomato, whatever, and then you close it.
2: Yeah, but okay. If you came to my house, I would serve you the burger, like, completely prepared.
3: Oh, yeah.
2: It would be closed.
1: Oh, that would be closed. Yes. So it's not like the old McDLT vibe from the
2: 80s. No, you're getting the half
1: hot sides hot, the cool sides cool.
3: I have to specify, that was Charlie in Philly, originally from Edina. Now Charlie in Le Sueur, open Sloppy Joe. Then you doll it up, pickles, cheese, and must-have Old Dutch Ripple chips.
2: Oh, I like that recipe.
1: Yeah. The chips are good.
2: The Old Dutch Ripple specifically.
1: We can agree on that.
3: Mm-hmm. I don't mind the chip idea. Pickles and cheese on a Sloppy Joe makes absolutely no sense to me.
1: Mm.
3: 763 number says, Fletcher hit it on the head. Classic Norwegian Sloppy Joe. Good job. And I am Norwegian, so that makes sense.
2: I still don't know about this soup thing.
1: My family was a very much a Manwich family. I mean, Imelda would just rock the Sloppy Joes and pounds of ground beef.
2: Yeah.
1: I mean, with that many people to feed. I just grew up a Manwich kid. I'm sure if I had someone's homemade Sloppy Joe, I'd recognize this is a culinary upgrade. But right now, I'm just tasting Manwich, and I'm like, man, I might have to get that for lunch. Serious.
3: Here's the thing. I'm never going to take a shot at Imelda Gorman having to feed that many mouths.
1: Yeah.
3: You know what I mean? Do what you have to do to get by.
1: Of course.
3: Manwich will never enter my airspace.
1: Man.
2: Yeah. Can I just say one from the text line? Ryder is 100% correct. No if, Andrew, but.
1: Okay.
2: Which clearly Keith from Egan is doing talk to text on his phone right now. But yeah, no if, Andrew, buts might be my new favorite thing.
1: I like that.
3: Yeah, I like that too. I was trying to decipher that and I left it out because I didn't understand what it said. Thank you for finding, figuring out, hacking the code. Heather just hit us up with must have pickles and cheese.
2: Oh,
3: all right,
2: hell
3: maybe
2: yeah.
3: I need to check this out. I've never done it that way. We toast the bun, the homemade recipe I mentioned. Worcestershire sauce, by the way, I just thought of. That's in there as well.
2: Oh, that's key.
3: But I've never thought of pickles and cheese, and I love both of those, so maybe we need to try that on a Sloppy Joe.
1: Pickles, but cheese is the one I've never done, but I've had pickles on a Sloppy Joe, sure.
3: I haven't.
1: Put a dill pickle on just about anything.
3: You can.
2: Yeah.
3: That's
2: yeah.
3: absolutely right.
1: I'd have a dill pickle in my Cap'n Crunch.
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8: There are lots of things you can measure to get an idea of how healthy you are at any given moment. Temperature, heart rate, blood pressure, just to name a few. But how about how healthy you will be and how long you're likely to live? According to a new study out of the University at Buffalo, two simple strength tests are pretty accurate at predicting longevity in older women. One is hand grip strength, and the other is how quickly people can stand up from a seated position without using their arms. By the way, I remember interviewing former President Jimmy Carter when he was quite old and being really impressed how he just popped out of the chair without using his arms. Not a lot of older people can actually do that. But I think the message here is that maintaining strength as you age is going to help you perform everyday activities, but also help you avoid injury and stay independent. I'm Dr. Sanjay Gupta, helping you live a better life.
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Alabama Shakes, actually from Alabama. 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

some band names, and he did it. So he's pretty clever like that. 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Or even outside of Somerset. 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
1: In Canada, you know, they kick back, they relax themselves, they have a few pops here and there.
2: Oh, bored.
1: They love a good moose head.
2: Yeah.
3: Sure.
1: Fun fact, drank moose head when I was like in high school and thought it was great. Had one as an adult and almost threw up.
3: Yeah, it's awful.
1: I mean, it's honest to God, it's the worst beer I ever had in my life.
3: But you're right, though, really? When you're in your early drinking days, like, it's like, oh, because I think you're just happy to have a beer. You know what I mean?
1: Exactly what it is. Yeah, yeah, probably 40 years old and I was in Canada, wherever you can buy moose head, somewhere. New Brunswick. Probably because you can only buy beer in Canada in the province it's from. Like, there's a weird thing that not every Canadian beer is available all throughout Canada, or at least that was in the earlier part of this century.
3: Wow.
1: 2007 or 8, I'm in wherever you can get moosehead, and I'm like, oh my god, I haven't had one of these since I was in high. Two sips, and I was like, oh, get this away from me.
3: Wow.
1: And I even asked the pro, I was like, is this what it always tastes like? And he took a sip, he goes, yeah. And I was like, oh my god.
3: That's
1: anyway,
3: yeah.
1: Back on the off ramp.
3: Okay. Interesting.
1: A gentleman in Canada who probably had a few too many moose heads decided he wanted a Slurpee. Natural thing to occur to you during the day, or you see a 7-Eleven down the street.
2: Get hungry.
3: Every
1: and
3: day.
1: He decided to walk to 7-Eleven to pick up a Slurpee. And then he decided, I don't want to walk. I'm gonna borrow a car. That car turned out to be his roommate's daughter's Barbie Jeep.
2: Oh, man. I hope he got permission.
1: One of those little pink battery-run Jeep. He took it on the road.
3: He must be a small dude to squeeze
1: topped
3: in
1: off,
3: that thing.
1: No kidding. Topped off at 3 miles an hour. Oh, it was all over the media. My man's having a viral moment here.
4: You're really arresting him for driving a kid's Jeep?
5: I just wanted to get it a Slurpee. I got lazy. I didn't want to walk. Well, I'm going like 3 clicks. I did my hand signals and everything. Model number, Barbie Jeep. Color pink.
2: He did the hand signals, guys.
3: Yeah. He just had wanted a pink Barbie Jeep.
1: A lot of people on the scene very upset, saying they overreacted by arresting him. If I'm driving down a road in a car, like the one I drive every day, and I have to slow down and avoid hitting a drunk dude in a Barbie Jeep, yeah, I'd say arrest him.
2: Yeah.
1: I'm sorry. Call me crazy. Call me an uptight American. No, dude. That's not cool.
2: The thing I love about this, though, this is a Canadian guy. He got arrested. The cops are there. Still has time to talk to the news reporter.
1: Of course.
2: Like,
1: yeah,
2: that's how chill they are about that is, yeah, go give him your story.
3: He was only going 3 clicks.
6: Officer, could I get a word with the guy from the pink Barbie Jeep?
2: Yeah.
6: Well, I don't know why not. Let's get his opinion out there in the court of public opinion as soon as we can.
3: He's talking to news first, but then he'll be over.
1: Yeah,
3: He's wearing Pit Vipers, too, those blade sunglasses. Like,
1: I understand.
3: He has the whole bro look going.
6: I understand he's an old school Rough Riders fan. Well, which Rough Riders? Because you know there's two.
1: Any chance to take a swipe at the CFL, I'm all over it.
3: Oh.
1: All that movement before the snap, only 3 downs. Get out of here with that nonsense.
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1: What's your bucket list? What venues do you need to get to before it's all said and done? Is there one right at the top of your list, Ryder, that you have not been to yet that you need to see again?
2: Oh, well, obviously Ford Field.
1: Okay, kind of feeling.
2: You knew it before it even came out of my mouth.
1: As soon as I started, yeah.
2: I want to get there. Want to get to Wrigley. I don't care what teams are playing. Would love to get to Fenway. I don't care what teams are playing. Probably Madison Square Garden, too.
1: I think that should do me. Well, with the exception of Ford Field, that's a you thing.
2: That is amazing.
1: Wrigley Field, number one on the list.
2: Oh,
1: Fenway
2: really?
1: Park, number two on the list. And what else did you say?
3: Madison Square Garden.
1: Yeah, Madison Square Garden's number four.
3: Yeah.
2: Okay.
1: Wow. So okay. So I can say I've been to Wrigley.
3: Yep.
2: Sure.
1: I've been to Fenway, and I've been to the Garden, and all worth the hype.
2: Okay.
1: It's good to go to the Garden if it's a Knicks game when they're good. I've seen Knicks games when they're terrible, and it's just dreadful. But New York is a great basketball town, and Knicks fans are a special breed. So whether you like the Knicks or not, just to be in that environment, kind of like the Red Sox fans are a very different breed of people. And for Wrigley, most of the people at a Cubs game, they don't care who's playing either. Everyone just loves to go to Wrigley, with good reason. It's a lot of fun.
2: Yeah, for sure.
3: I've done Wrigley, and when you go you go down some steps, then up the steps to the lower bowl.
1: Yeah.
3: And it's almost like it reveals itself to you. And
1: yeah.
3: I felt like I heard sounds coming down from the heavens or something
1: the
3: like that.
1: First time I was ever in Chicago was to play the Metro, famous club. That's like the First Avenue of Chicago. It's right down the street from Wrigley. This is 35 years ago, spring of 1990. And after soundcheck, I walked over to Wrigley Field. Opening day was like the next day. And so it was closed. There's no one there. And I walked up and, of course, saw a gate that seemed to be open.
2: Yeah.
1: I'll just walk in. Walked right in, and I got all the way to where I was just staring at the field, and a guy came up and he was like, "What are you doing?" And I said, "Hey, man, I'm just here for the day. I just had to see it." Yeah. He was cool about it. He goes, "Come on, you got to get out of here." I said, "I'm just taking a minute." And I remember saying very clearly, I'll probably never even be in Chicago again. Cause I was like, we're going to do this one tour and then nothing will happen. And I'll be back. I'll be working at the record store in a few months. And I was thinking like, man, when am I ever going to have a chance to see this place again? I was in Chicago like 7 times that year, but I didn't know that first time. So the guy didn't throw me out with too much prejudice. It was just sort of all right, that's enough. Get the hell out of here.
3: Wrigley is a special place, no doubt about it. I grew up a Cubs fan because you could never see the freaking Twins on TV.
1: Right.
3: I mean, I was a Twins fan as well, but I was kind of just became a Cubs fan because he'd come home every day and Harry Carey's on.
1: Sure.
3: First game I got to, Twins at the Cubs when they first opened up interleague play, so it was still kind of special.
1: Sure,
3: that was an amazing thing to be at. How about I want to get to the Bell Center in Montreal. I know it's a hockey guy take, but I've been told by every single hockey person you've got to see a game in Montreal. So that's going to be mine. That or Anfield for a Liverpool match.
1: Never seen the Bell Center. I did see the old Montreal Forum.
3: Yeah,
1: I didn't see a game there. I played there. Some of these places I've been, I've played, also on this list is Wembley Stadium, London. Just go ahead and say it. Never saw a game there, but I played it.
2: You played at Wembley Stadium?
1: Yeah, but only 4 times.
2: Okay. What a jackass. That's massive.
1: My holy grail where I had to see... as a kid in the 80s, I was a Magic/Lakers fanatic.
2: Sure.
1: Like that, I chose the Lakers in the 70s just to piss off an older brother and then stayed the course.
2: Okay.
1: And then once they got Magic Johnson, forget it. I mean, that was my favorite team on the planet. And as a, you know, living in Kentucky, I'm like, man, if I ever get to L.A., to see the Lakers in the Forum would be the greatest thing ever. And the first time I ever went to L.A., January of 1990, were the records coming out a month later, first time the band's ever out west.
2: Yeah.
1: We're doing photo shoots, we're shooting a video, we're doing all this stuff over a couple weeks. And we had just gotten our only real manager. Like, we had just signed with him in December. This is January. And we're in his office, and I said, hey, man. Look, the Spurs are playing the Lakers tomorrow night. Is there any way? It was the one night we had nothing to do.
2: Yeah.
1: I said, is there any way? Do you know how to get tickets? Or could you just tell me how to? And he looked at me and he's like, yeah, I'll get you tickets. I'm like, well, how are you going to get me tickets? And he didn't say anything, but he at the same time also managed David Lee Roth, who had just done like a week of shows at the Forum. Okay. Before that, he was with Van Halen. He knew everybody. He's like, yeah, dude, it's no problem. And so the next day, Pete comes. He says, I'll pick you up at the hotel. We'll go. We'll take it in. I said, great. And I am, of course, fully anticipating back row of the Forum, where I would have been thrilled.
3: Yeah, you just wanted to be in the building.
1: He picks me up, we drive down, we park, we valet the car, and walk into the Forum Club. That's where all the VIPs and celebs are before tip-off.
3: Okay. I do not want to see a blacklight test of that room.
1: I'm 6 feet away from Diane Cannon and Jack Nicholson in a bar in 1990, and I'm like, oh my God, this is happening. We walk to our seats, and my feet are on the wood. Front row, directly across the court from Jack Nicholson.
2: Courtside!
1: And the courtside tickets at that time were $350 was the face value. I can't imagine how many thousands they are now. But in 1990, that was more money than I had in total in the world.
2: Sure.
1: And I was just staggered. And I was truly emotional. I was like, this is the most amazing thing ever. I'm freaking out. And I knew Magic wasn't playing. He was hurt. But that's okay. I was still going to see him. When the Lakers came out of the tunnel, I am... literally been watching the Lakers on TV for a decade, obsessing over them as they all come out of the tunnel. My album is not out for another few weeks, and Hard to Handle comes over the PA.
3: Wow.
2: So cool.
1: And I just sat in my seat and wept. I'm not like a couple little tears. I was crying. crying.
2: Yeah.
1: And my manager is like, what is wrong with you? I'm like, and I'm like, he's like the Wizard of Oz. He got them to play the song, yeah, and it's not even out yet. And,
3: yeah.
1: And it was just the greatest thing in the world. And then the Lakers lost. But anyway, hey, it's neither here nor there.
0: Gorman in the Morning with Fletcher and Ryder. We'll be right back. 92 KQRS. 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
14: A better life with Dr. Sanjay Gupta.
15: For decades, the prevailing wisdom for someone who's had a heart attack has been to put them on beta blockers for the rest of their life. But new research suggests that might not be necessary, and that the benefits of these medications probably taper off after a year or two. On the whole, and for the average person, beta blockers are very safe and very effective. But, as with any medication, they can come with a cost. A financial one, and also potential side effects. We're talking about things like fatigue, dizziness, dry mouth, dry eyes. I want to be clear when I say that you absolutely should talk to your doctor before starting or stopping any medication. Point is, if you're years out from a heart attack and you're in otherwise good health, you might want to ask your doctor about discontinuing beta blockers. You want to, of course, keep up a healthy lifestyle, diet, exercise, and sleep. I'm Dr. Sanjay Gupta, helping you live a better life.
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1: Thank you very much. As we will be heading down to King's Place Bar and Grill tonight, a Burger Haven in Meesville, we thought, thank you very much today. How about this? Burger toppings. Give us your top three. You can join in at 651-989-ROCK. Text us your top three. We will go around the burger table right here.
2: I'm already having anxiety because somebody is going to say egg, and then I'm going to like pre-throw up my lunch on the board here.
1: Let's not assume anything. There's no reason to assume anyone's going egg. We know you're not going to say egg, so why don't you start it off, Ryder? What's your number three?
2: Yeah. Okay, here's my weird one, because I can only get it when I'm traveling, because it's a southern thing. It is a fried green tomato.
1: Yeah. All right. Wow.
2: So, yeah, you can put anything else. You can put kale. You can put Brussels sprouts. I don't care. Put, you know, blueberry yogurt. If you have a fried green tomato on the burger, I will eat it.
1: That's impressive.
3: Okay, so, my question is, will you eat it as a meat burger, or are you going like impossible?
2: Well, on vacation, I usually,
3: we'll have a meat burger.
2: We get a little funky, yeah.
1: Wow,
2: yeah,
1: so, I like that.
3: I mean, outside your comfort zone.
2: When in Rome, you got to eat as the Romans eat, and they eat the meats.
1: Now, I have had a lot of fried green tomatoes in my life. I don't know that I've ever had one on a burger.
2: Oh no! Oh, go
1: just
2: for
1: right
2: it.
1: There, right there on as a side. Yeah, heck yeah.
2: I mean, I do need it on the burger, and then also the appetizer too.
1: Yeah, no, so,
2: it's really good.
1: I'm adding it to the list of things I need to add to a burger. That's a solid one.
2: Yes.
1: Didn't see it coming. All right.
3: No, I didn't see it coming either.
1: You're number three.
3: This is maybe the most predictable one ever, and I'm going to make Ryder's nightmares come true. Fried egg.
2: Whoa.
3: Every now and then. Ooh. Not often, but every now and then, I need a fried egg on top of that thing. The breakfast, you know, some cheese.
1: Sure.
3: And the fried egg, man. It's just, I don't know. There's something, at first when I heard about it, I'm like, this is disgusting.
2: Mm-hmm.
3: There's no way I ever want to try
2: this.
3: And then I tried it once, and I was like, oh, man. It's just so full and rich, though, that I only do it occasionally.
1: I understand. Ryder, you approved, you threw your hands up in the air when you just said, yes, it is disgusting. And just to confirm, there's not a time in life when an egg isn't disgusting in your world, correct?
2: Correct. Yeah.
1: Okay, just making sure.
2: But you got the yellow ooze all over the place.
3: Yeah,
2: you want to eat that?
3: Close your eyes and imagine that yellow ooze dripping down the sides of the meat. Oh, yeah.
2: No.
1: My number three sounds boring. I get it. This is how I picture this. If I'm making a burger at home, not a restaurant, you know, but like, what is it? What am I going to go to the wall for? What really pleases me?
2: Okay.
1: Lettuce.
3: Mm.
1: Just listen, a crisp, recently rinsed slab of iceberg lettuce on a burger. It's like the yin to the meat's yang. It provides, and I'm not normally a texture guy, but that crisp crunch, the texture, that snap with every bite really makes a difference to me. And that goes back to childhood. Every Saturday, the Gorman family, it was hot dogs and hamburgers. That's what we called it. On the Big Weber Grill, hot dogs and hamburgers. And I would get that burger and I would peruse through looking for the perfect slice of lettuce, the big leaf of lettuce. And if you get the right one, it works for me. I'm a man of simple pleasures.
3: You're going to get the crunch, and it's also going to bring like a freshness to it too, probably.
1: Absolutely.
3: Right?
1: Yeah. And again, it's got to be just rinsed. I mean, I want a couple of water drops on there.
2: Mm. As soon as you put it on the burger, though, then it gets warm, and then you have warm lettuce, and that's not great.
1: You've never seen me eat.
2: Okay.
1: It doesn't take long.
3: Four bites, done.
1: Eighth child at a table, there's no pacing yourself with a meal. I had to eat fast before everyone else took my food.
2: And when you say eighth child at the table, I'm surprised that you guys even had toppings for your burgers, because there were two kids at my table and we did not. Yeah, it was, here's the burger, maybe a piece of cheese, here's some ketchup, we're done.
1: Got it. Okay. All right. Very good.
2: Okay.
1: So let's move on to our number twos. Ryder, so you have fried green tomatoes. I'm very excited for your number two.
2: Okay. And I don't technically know what this actually is, but every time it goes on my burger, it is much tastier. It's any type of aioli.
1: Mm-hmm.
2: Aioli, the chipotle, it can be cranberry. I don't care. It doesn't matter. When they put, I don't even really know fully what it is. When they put it on there, chef's kiss.
1: Yeah.
3: You can put aioli of almost any flavor on almost anything, and I'll eat it. Aioli, there's just like it's a magical word that just means phenomenal, I think, is what it translates to roughly.
1: It means flavor boom.
3: Oh, my God.
1: Is that what you're telling me?
3: It means unbelievable yum yum.
1: All right, fair enough. So let's go on to Fletcher's number two.
2: Yeah, it can only be up from here. You can't go any worse than fried egg.
3: I think you'll approve of this one.
2: Okay.
3: Every now and then, see, I like a simple burger. Give me really good meat blend and cheese. That's really all I need. But every now and then, I like a little kick. So give me, throw some pickled jalapeno on there, baby.
2: Oh, that's good. Okay.
3: Yeah, you get the kind of, it's almost got like a light sauciness to it. You know what I mean?
1: Sure.
3: Got a spicy kick and a little tang. Jalapeno can elevate, man.
1: Very few things I won't add a jalapeno to. Just, in general. It always does the job.
2: Mm. Game on.
3: Fair enough.
1: My number two, again, I'm just going straight, chalk here. Red onion. But it's important. It needs to be just a little. One. If you're going with a whole slice, take the middle rings out. Just give me a very thin slice, maybe a few tiny diced pieces.
3: Yeah.
1: I just enough to get my attention. You know what I mean? If it's too thick, you've ruined the burger. The challenge is in that balancing act. You want that red onion to lightly graze the shoulder. Don't tap. You know what I mean? It's like when you think you see a ghost. I saw the shape. Right? I saw it there. And I know it was there, but now I can't quite be sure. That hint of a little tasting, of it lasting after the taste. That's the perfection with the red onion. Just enough to go, wait, that, yeah, okay.
3: Yeah.
1: All right, it was there.
2: That little bite, yes.
1: Right on the tongue, that works for me.
3: See, I'm a caramelized onion guy on burgers. It didn't make my top three, but that's like a staple as well. I mean, onions are just never a bad answer, kind of like aioli.
1: 651-989-ROCK, give us your top three. Feel free to weigh in on this. Our number ones coming up. Thank you very much, burger toppings. The text line has exploded as if it were dipped in your aioli. Anything of note, Paul?
3: When you order your burger, don't forget to get cheese curds. That from Terry. I don't know if I can get on board with cheese curds.
1: Nah, no reason to combine. It's like saying...
2: It's overkill, it's
1: overkill. Thank you very much. That's what I was getting at.
3: Yeah, it really is. Bacon, blue cheese, mushrooms. Not all together, just my top three. That's from Hummus Bob.
1: All right.
3: I can respect that.
1: Yeah. I'm good with all those.
2: You could do all those together.
1: You could. Yeah. In fact, I believe I have, and it works wonders.
3: And this one, relevant to today, Grand Slam at King's. Where we're going.
2: Do we know what's on the Grand Slam?
3: I'm assuming this is all on a burger.
1: Yeah.
3: Hot dog, egg, cheese, and bacon from Run.
2: Oh.
3: That is way too much.
1: Wow.
2: That's, I don't know. I mean,
3: a burger's a lot as it is.
1: Yeah.
3: I don't know if I need hot dog and egg and bacon. Oh, my God.
2: King's Place apparently does some magical stuff, so maybe they've cracked the code.
1: My favorite ever hot dog was the Pink's in L.A., the bacon burrito double dog. It's two hot dogs wrapped in bacon, soaked in chili, and then put into a tortilla for a burrito.
3: Oh, wow.
1: Oh, my God. You've lived, and then you've really lived.
2: Yeah.
1: There's a before and after when you first get on those. All right, time for our number ones, Ryder.
2: Okay, here we go.
1: I'm still reeling from the fried green tomatoes. Very excited about that. I like that pick.
2: Okay, well, you're not going to like the number one.
1: Okay.
2: Because the answer, which you mentioned before as your number two, is onions. But I don't want a hint of onions. I want to be assaulted by onions.
1: Really?
2: And it's any kind. I want the red raw onion.
1: Uh-huh.
2: I want the caramelized onion. I want the sautéed onion. You do some crispy fried onions.
1: Yeah.
2: Let's freaking go.
3: You know what? If you go to Five Guys, you kind of craft your own burger.
1: Yeah.
3: And I will, Ryder, I will do. They offer caramelized, fresh, and crispy. And I will do all three of those with a piece of cheese over the top. Man, that's pretty solid.
2: That is living. L-I-V-I-N,
1: So the onion sweats, you're not afraid of them at all. Fine to just reek like an onion later.
2: I'm well hydrated, and that tends to combat everything.
1: Nice.
2: All the smelly situations.
1: Man. God, I like that.
3: Between aioli and onions, I don't think that Ryder and I have ever been this lockstep before on any topic.
2: Okay.
1: Fair enough.
3: I'm with you on those.
2: All right.
3: So well done.
2: So what's your number one then? Is it aioli?
3: It's, no, I mean, it could be very easy. You know what? This kind of could be in a way, I guess. But I do like from time to time a bacon jam on the top. Bacon's fine.
1: Yeah.
3: But when you take it to a jam and you just kind of add in that kind of syrupiness to it.
1: I don't know. What is bacon jam?
3: So they take onions, garlic, vinegar, and you caramelize it in a pan.
1: Okay.
3: And it becomes essentially like a jelly.
1: And
3: that's warm and it goes on top of the burger.
1: Add bacon to that.
3: Yeah.
2: Is this the same consistency as Ludafisk, the fish jelly?
1: Wow.
3: I've never had lutefisk fish jelly. It's caramelized. Think of like how bacon, if you chopped it up into little chunks and then caramelized it with other things. Think of like you can imagine what the texture would be like. It's got the crunch of the bacon, sure, but still got like almost like a syrupy nature to it, like caramelized onions have. It's, oh my God, it's so good.
1: When you said bacon jam, I just pictured this little festival I played in Illinois once, but it just sounded like something in a small town in the Midwest. This year, the bacon jam.
3: Oh, it's so good.
2: Steve, real quick, this popped up on the text line. Soy sauce and cheese whiz on a burger from John.
1: Soy sauce and cheese whiz.
3: I think that's one of those where you just have to take him at his word and just trust that.
1: You'd have to try it before you...
2: I will taste test this.
1: Yeah.
2: I absolutely will. So
3: I feel like that would go well together, just like off of memory.
2: Right?
1: What I would probably do is I would fill my mouth with cheese whiz, throw a couple shakes of soy sauce, and then shove the burger on top. Because if you hand me some cheese whiz, it's going right to the mouth. You can't put that on something. You got to put it right in your mouth.
2: Mm-hmm.
1: Okay, here's my number one. If you want to cover your ears, go for it, Ryder. I'm sorry.
2: Oh, God.
3: Fried egg.
1: One egg.
3: Yeah.
1: Listen, and it better be runny. I mean, you know, you can call it fried. Sunny side up, over easy, whatever you specifically want to call it. You put an egg on my burger, and I feel like I'm an aristocrat or something. It gives me a continental flair. The first time I ever saw this offered on a menu as a topping on a burger was the first time I went to Los Angeles in 1990. And I stared at it, and I was like, I'd never seen that. I'd never heard of it before.
3: Yeah.
1: And I was like 24 years old, and I stared at that, and I think I felt the way Lindbergh must have felt as he saw the French shore approaching the Spirit of St. Louis. I have crossed a line from which I will never return. Maybe even Neil Armstrong taking that final step down. I was like, oh my God, a fried egg on a burger? Yes, Lord, yes.
4: Yeah, I was so shook. I was beyond shook.
1: I was, man.
3: It's funny that you said aristocrat at Red Robin, that chain.
1: Yeah.
3: I mean, for a chain, they make some pretty good burgers.
1: Yeah.
3: They call the one with an egg on it the Royal Robin. So okay. There you go. Yeah. And I would have had mine up closer to number one, too. I just don't eat it. So being number one, though, do you get this more often than not?
1: No. No, that's not the point. You got to save it for a special occasion.
3: Yeah.
1: Final little note on that first time in L.A., first time having a fried egg on a burger, I was sitting in a restaurant 15 feet away from Soupy Sales. So maybe that's got a part of it, too.
3: Mm.
1: My second celebrity sighting ever in L.A. was Soupy Sales. And I was like, there's Soupy Sales, and there's an egg on my burger. I don't know why I would ever leave this place.
2: Yeah. That's one out of left field.
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1: We've been talking about bear encounters, and I was reminded of a story from just a few months ago in California. The end of the story was when four men from Los Angeles were charged with insurance fraud because all four men drove luxury vehicles, and all four men reported a grizzly bear got into our cars and destroyed them, the interior of their vehicles, all destroyed, and they filed for an extensive amount of repairs they needed done. And not only that, they went to the police and said our Ring camera caught video of the bear in one of the cars.
2: Well, of course.
1: Okay. And
2: that would really help with the claim and everything like that. Because we just talked about a couple that had their car destroyed. Looking at the TikTok, it was just like a whole tornado had gone through there. This thing was messed up.
1: Yeah, well, the California insurance commissioner was alerted to this bizarre story. And then he looked at the video and thought something was a little weird. And then he looked at the fact that this bear seems to be getting inside of all these luxury vehicles. And then he talked to somebody who understood bears and realized, oh, that's a dude in a bear suit. Here's some of the special coverage from the time.
5: This man lives next door to two of the suspects. He says police came early this morning to make arrests.
6: It was 7 o'clock. We opened the door. They told us to shut it.
7: Really?
6: So we were kind of peeking through. They had to... Ram thing or whatever, you know.
5: We showed him the videos of what investigators say is the fake bear car invasions.
6: That's amazing. I never would have never thought of that. I mean, you know, it's pretty far out there. But, hey, you know, whatever works. But, I mean, if they found a bear suit.
5: And, in fact, investigators did find a bear costume complete with fake claws. They also sent these photos of what the suspects claimed was damage to the insides of their cars. The scratch marks appear suspiciously symmetrical.
1: I never would have never thought of that.
3: If they would have let that guy keep talking, you know what he was going to say next?
6: I reckon I'll have me some of them French fry potatoes.
1: Man, that's very good chance of that.
6: I never would have never thought of that.
1: Man, I never would have never thought of that.
6: No, never, never thought of that.
1: That's about as good as it gets.
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1: Hey, it's Steve Gorman, and you can catch Gorman in the Morning with Fletcher and Ryder every day for moments like this. And in the middle of the men's room, they had a fountain to wash your hands. And the way it was set up, it was you would step up to a circular fountain, and there was a ring on the floor. You activated the water. There was, you know, foot pedals.
2: The pedal, yes. We had one at my elementary school.
1: Okay, you would then stick your hands under, and the water would come out. 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I thought it was a urinal. 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
2: When you pushed that foot pedal, the entire water fountain. 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
1: 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I didn't wash my hands. I just zipped up and got out of there. 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
22: For years, we've been talking about both the positive and negative effects of being on social media. And I would say, by and large, for older adults, social media is net positive. Not all positive, but net positive. Helps them keep in touch with friends and stay social. But for younger people, social media use, especially heavy use, tends to be net negative. In fact, according to this year's World Happiness Report, youth who use social media more than 5 hours a day reported a lower level of well-being. And researchers who study this sort of thing found that many teens wish these platforms didn't even exist and yet they can't seem to stop using them. Experts we talked to largely suggested two things. Ideally, along with your friend group, take some time offline. Also, try to recurate your algorithm so it shows you posts that'll make you feel good. I'm Dr. Sanjay Gupta, helping you live a better life.
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92 KQRS. Hey, if you're in Hamel, you could probably use some free Bob Dylan tickets. Couldn't you, Hamel? Meet up with us at Boardwalk Kitchen and Bar tonight, right around 5:30. We'll have your last minute chance to win tickets to Bob Dylan playing Mystic Lake Amphitheater tonight. 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
1: Who really cares about merch anymore?
2: Oh, you know, it's really?
1: Like, what? No, I'm really? Just saying, like, what, yeah, what haven't we seen? It's all been done, has it not?
3: I guess, but those lines can get ridiculous.
1: Oh, yeah. Sure.
3: People
1: oh,
3: clearly,
1: no.
3: Like, care about buying merch.
1: Make no mistake about it. But, I mean, it's T-shirts, it's buttons, it's patches, it's all kind of the, you know, every now and again you see something that jumps off the table at you, but for the most part,
3: yeah.
1: It's kind of a hamster wheel. But there are still some artists who care enough to throw some very, very unexpected left of center items on the merch table.
3: Okay. Are the Black Crowes, did you guys ever do anything weird or funny or smart alecky? I know you had some funny t-shirts.
1: We sold rolling papers. We had Black
3: you?
1: Crowes official rolling papers
3: oh,
1: for
3: nice.
1: Years and years and years. Yes.
3: Do you have any?
1: Me? No.
3: Okay.
1: No, I couldn't roll a joint if prison was the result. If you put a gun to my head, I'd be like, I don't have that. It's nothing I... You know what? I realized if I never learn how to roll a joint, I'll never be expected to roll a joint.
4: Right.
3: Well, that is true.
1: Yeah. And there was always plenty of people around me who could. Real fast. Real easily.
4: It's sort of like, don't own a boat. Have someone who owns a boat.
3: Any guesses on how much original vintage Black Crowes rolling papers are going for on eBay?
1: I'll probably be annoyed that I don't have a box of them somewhere. No idea.
3: $55.
1: Are you serious?
3: Yes.
4: What do you suppose you guys charge for them? Do you remember?
1: Oh, not much at all.
4: $10, $5.
1: No, whatever you could get them at the head shop for, would probably added 50 cents for the
3: sure,
1: Black Crowes logo.
3: $10.
1: Damn.
3: Yeah.
1: Because somewhere there's just boxes of those things sitting around somewhere, and I should have grabbed one or two or 20. Yeah. Who knew?
4: Sold them all. Liquidated.
1: No, but that was really it. We would do cool merch just for the band and crew. You know, touring. Merch.
3: Yes, of course.
1: And some of those were really funny. And some of those I still have. And then the ones I remember are, of course, the ones that I don't still have that I wish I did. But that's all just inside jokes. And you'd look at them and go, I don't even know what that means. But it was, you know, it was all that kind of stuff. But
3: right.
1: As far as what we were selling, there were some bad shirts. I mean, there were some just hideous designs where I'd go, no one's going to buy this. And, you know, we had this great logo, the Heckle and Jekyll Crowes.
3: Yeah.
1: And then after, like, the second record, it was like, oh, we need different things. And I was the one guy going,
4: no, don't reinvent the wheel. Just use different colors or design the crows differently or whatever.
1: Cray cray.
3: Yeah.
1: But these are the things that you do when you're in a team environment.
4: But go team.
1: Obviously, Kiss, the band Kiss, is the kings of insane merch. I mean,
3: so
1: obviously,
3: famous.
1: All the way to the Kiss casket, which is a true thing.
4: 100%.
1: But so true or not. This is probably too easy, but Kiss had their colognes, two of them, one called Him and one called Her. Do you think that's real?
4: I know they had cologne, whether or not they had each.
1: Him and Her.
3: I'm going to say that's fake because how do they not have 18 different scents?
1: Oh, see, good point. Yeah. No, it was just Him and Her. Bergamot
3: really?
1: Fir, balsam, black cumin, white pepper, moss, sandalwood, and anise. That was the men's. That's what the men were looking for. What? Now, as silly as it is to imagine, I'm just picturing your first Tinder date and you're like, what's that smell? It's Kiss cologne for him. Does the woman get up and leave or does she say, I finally found my soulmate?
4: It's Kiss by Fabergé.
1: That's man. I mean... Now, when I was in seventh grade and I was slapping Windrift on my, you know, heading out to the Sadie Hawkins dance with the big cork top Windrift by Old Spice, I believe, I would have happily accepted Kiss cologne in 1977. But now, it's a bit of a stretch.
4: No
1: but
4: way.
1: Yes, it's a
4: no
1: real
4: way.
1: Thing.
4: You know what, though? If you have a Tinder date and you're wearing Kiss cologne and she stays, you found your match.
1: I love this one. The band Gwar. I assume we all know who Gwar is.
4: Yeah, of course.
3: Have you been to the Gwar Bar in Richmond, Virginia?
1: I've never been.
3: It is my mecca, dude. Because they don't play Gwar. They play like old pop punk music and they have cool, creepy stuff all over the walls and really good deals on PBR.
4: Oh,
1: how about the fact that Gwar? How about the fact that Gwar has their own barbecue sauce? Gwarbecue, they call it.
3: I would taste that.
1: I would too.
3: Is it real?
1: Are they from? They're not from Richmond, Virginia.
3: I believe they are.
1: Why am I thinking they're from like Iowa? Oh, that's Slipknot, or it's like a Midwestern band.
3: Slipknot.
1: Oh no, Gwar. Yeah, okay. Yeah. Well, listen, the fact that they're from Virginia tells me that barbecue sauce is worth tasting. Because
3: yes.
1: I was about to go, why did Iowa barbecue? Yeah, I'm getting my bizarre bands mixed up here.
4: Just hope there are any of the ingredients they used on stage in the barbecue sauce, the barbecue sauce.
3: I think the fake blood is vegan, so could be in there.
1: Oh, good.
3: Yeah,
1: you're covered.
3: Yeah.
1: Okay, go. Not a band everybody knows, but a band that's responsible for some great videos over the. music.
3: Yeah, if you don't know OK Go, you definitely know the video where they're all doing the treadmill dance.
1: Dance, which is phenomenal.
4: The choreography.
1: You could do it now with you know, with like a AI or whatever. You could make that so easy.
3: But they really did.
1: It was real. They spent days getting it right. All one shot.
4: Yeah.
1: Incredible. They also have, this is, I think this is great merch, air fresheners, like the kind you hang from your rearview mirror.
4: Oh, yeah.
1: Their own personalized air fresheners of each guy's face.
3: Of their faces?
1: That's good. That's strong.
4: Yeah.
1: That's good.
3: Do they have an OK Go treadmill?
1: I don't know.
3: That'd be a moneymaker.
1: But would you, do you have to do dance steps or can you just run?
3: Just
1: get
3: run.
1: Get your workout in.
3: You can just put your laundry on it if you want to.
4: Yeah.
1: Mother Love Bone, a band from Seattle who almost was. This is the band that was signed to a major label deal. They were going to break out of the Seattle scene in early 1990. They were set. They were the regional hit. They were the band. Everybody was like, oh my God, they're going to explode. And then their singer accidentally overdosed and died, Andrew Wood. Mm-hmm. Two members of that band went on to form Pearl Jam, Stone and Jeff. So, but Mother Love Bone was their first major label shot. You know, this was right at the precipice.
4: Yeah.
1: Ready to go.
4: Okay.
1: It didn't happen. It's a sad story. However, they were around long enough to sell dog collars.
3: Really?
1: The Mother Love Bone dog collar. Now I'm jealous. Now I'm like, man, we really missed out the boat on that. Dog supply, a leash and a collar with your band?
3: 10 times better than dog treats.
1: It really is.
4: Yeah, it is.
1: So much better. So much better. I'm trying to think of the last time it's going to be a very long time, but when's the last time I bought a piece of merch, like for myself? Because when I was going to concerts back in the day, I couldn't afford merch. Like, it was everything I could do to afford the ticket.
3: Right.
1: And then once I was able to go see shows because I knew the promoter or because I was in my own band, you know, my life changed. And then it's like, well, I'm not going to wear another band shirt.
4: Too
1: That's
4: cool.
1: kind of weird.
4: Yeah, too cool.
3: You don't wear any other band shirts?
1: Not now. No, it's way too cool. I'd wear it now. It's like, if I did, I thought long and hard about it. Put it that way. I certainly didn't go buy it.
4: I think we should get you a custom T-shirt that has Charlie Watts' face on it next time you play a gig.
1: I'd sport any Watts gear.
4: Yeah,
1: make no mistake about
4: it. Talking about.
1: I'm just trying to think. Like, what did I ever see? We talked about the Black Crowes. Talked about selling bongs. We talked about going a little bit more down the and pipes, and just never got around to it because when you're in a band full of stoners, you have a lot of ideas that you don't get around to.
4: Do you guys remember the Snuggie? Remember how big a deal the Snuggie was?
3: Yes.
1: Sure. Oh, yeah.
4: Do you remember that Weezer had one? They had a Weezer Snuggie.
3: They did.
4: And
1: there was an
4: actual TV commercial.
1: Did they sell them at the gigs? Could you go buy them at the gig or did you have to order them online?
4: That I don't know.
1: If you could walk out of a gig with a full-size Snuggie, that's badass right there.
4: Yeah, I think they came, was the Snuggie, we had the internet by then. So you probably could, when the Snuggie came around, we had the internet. So you could probably buy it online, I would think.
1: No, that's good. Jack White's band, the Raconteurs, had soap. I know they had bar soap. Raconteurs soap. Yeah, it looked like an
3: old-timey
1: 20s, you know, like all their artwork and stuff, all that stuff. Really good packaging.
3: Man.
1: Yeah.
3: I wonder how much that's going for on eBay.
1: I would imagine a pretty penny. I don't think there's a whole lot of those things
4: By the time the show is done, Ryder's going to be like in debt.
1: Yeah, no kidding. What's the best rock merch you ever purchased? 651-989-ROCK. Talking about rock merch. Got a text from a guy who said his website, he's got a whole place called rockabilia.com. It's his site. And he said, okay, the band Ghost, he said, we had a Mother's Day exclusive drop of a Ghost dildo. They sold 666 of them in 2 minutes.
3: Oh, geez.
1: Ho! Okay.
3: I wonder what the price on that was.
1: On his site, he also said he has Black Crowes rolling papers. He's got them for $4.99.
4: Yeah.
1: That's a bargain.
3: Yeah. Well, those aren't like original, first edition, whatever.
1: Oh, I see. That's probably true.
4: Yeah. You have to have an expert verify that those other ones are.
1: Yeah.
3: Craziness happens on eBay. I did find the 2010 Raconteurs soap, rare, only 333 made. Any guesses how much?
1: Ooh.
4: $125.
3: A mere $49.
1: Oh, really?
3: Yes.
4: That seems like a bargain.
3: It does.
1: All right. That's good. The best thing, I think I told you the story, but the first time the Black Crowes ever came to Minneapolis, we had a late night bowling party after the show.
3: Yeah.
1: And they made up bowling swag for us. We had shirts and sweatshirts with the two Crowes with the bowling balls and the pins and the whole thing.
3: That's cool.
1: And it was just for band and crew. And so those, I've seen those come up. You'll see one online because people send me links all the time for stuff like that. Like I'm, oh, great. Thanks. I'm going to go buy that now. I got one myself already. But yeah, those are, I think those are the most, you see the most for those because people know, like Crowes fanatics know there's only like 24 of them in the world, you know, those sweatshirts. Right. And if one hits the eBay, then someone will pay a stupid amount of money for them.
4: Are they sending you links to see if you want to go buy it or are they looking for verification that it's legit?
1: I have no idea because I ignore those. I'm like, that's 35 years ago. Dude, send me a picture of my 8th grade dance, too, while you're at it. What are we talking about?
4: The Enchantment Under the Sea dance? Is that the one you went to?
1: Oh, I wish. No, man. Not a chance. So let's go back to this ghost dildo. First I've heard of it.
3: Really?
1: Yeah. Oh,
3: they were pretty big. It was like kind of a big deal when they first came out. And, you know, just knowing what I know, dildos are generally very, very expensive. So I'm wondering what the price was and if it was really a, I want an exclusive piece of ghost merch or I just want a really good deal on
1: something. Very expensive and very popular, as it turns out.
3: Yeah.
1: The White Stripes also, finally, do want to mention, they did sell a sewing kit. That's good merch.
3: Oh, with the buttons?
1: Yeah.
3: I think I've seen it.
4: Oh, wow. Yeah, okay.
3: Very cool.
1: The peppermint-looking buttons right there.
4: Yeah.
1: You know, it was... And that makes sense, because, you know, Jack White's an upholsterer. That's when he first started.
3: Yeah.
1: He had his own upholstery business as a teenager in Detroit. And it was called Third Man Upholstery.
3: Okay.
1: And now he's got Third Man Records. Everything's blah, blah, blah. The color coding of Third Man, the gold with the black, that was all. Yeah. Dude's always got a color scheme going.
3: I think I've heard some rumors that he used to sew 45s, like, into furniture that he was making.
1: Probably makes sense.
3: Can you confirm?
1: Yeah. Okay. I wouldn't be surprised.
4: Yeah, that checks out.
1: Of all the people that I've heard a lot of stories about, I've said this about Jack. Every story you hear, that's probably true. I'm telling you, the guy's got a lot going on under the hood at all times. Make no mistake about it.
0: Miss something? 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
1: Acme Comedy will be having the summer showcase with Trevor Anderson, who's in studio. You have a 4-year-old.
2: Yeah, she'll be 4 in July.
1: She will be 4 in July. A lot of content comedy. Are you mining for gold as a dad with sleep deprivation and all the rest?
2: She sleeps all right. It is kind of the curse of the comedian to be like, you know, anytime you have an experience to be like, oh, is that a bit? You know, like I went camping with my family for the first time last, you know, with my wife and I were great at camping, just us.
1: Right.
2: We were like, let's bring in the toddler last year.
1: Oh,
2: and
1: boy.
2: The whole time I was just like, is there a bit here? And, you know, to be honest, we just had a good time, and that's fine, too. She did say, like, we went to the, like, porta potty or whatever that the state park had, and she goes, hey, Dad, I think there's a spider in here. Don't tell it to go in my butt.
1: Okay,
2: so I was like, you know, that's good to know that starts right from birth. The fear that a spider's going to go in your butt.
1: I like the fact that she thought you would, in fact, tell the spider to do
2: that. Yeah, I know all the spiders.
1: What other things are you telling wildlife to do in a day? My God.
2: I don't know. My wife's a deer hunter, so I usually tell those deer, you know, stay off the road.
1: Yeah, no, I got you.
2: Go to the hunting land.
4: I'm just envious that Trevor's still in the segment of fatherhood where the child believes that you're capable of everything. You know what I mean?
1: Yeah.
4: Look up at you with absolute reverence, like you can talk to spiders.
1: Yeah,
4: you're in the golden era right now, my man.
2: Yeah, I'm sure tomorrow she'll be like, I hate you, Dad. But, you know, I'll take it as long as I can get it.
1: No, it won't
4: tomorrow. In a decade,
1: it won't be tomorrow. It's a long ways off, but then it lasts a long time.
4: But they come back around, right?
2: She'll be like, you're a comedian?
1: They do.
4: I didn't know you were funny.
1: I've never heard one funny thing out of your mouth, old man. Get me another grilled cheese.
0: Gorman in the Morning is coming back. And if they just behave, so are Fletcher and Ryder. 92 KQRS.
1: More boats, you say? We can do more boats. July 24th, as a matter of fact.
4: Yeah, buddy, fresh off the sold-out KQ karaoke cruise. We're headed back to the Mississippi for KQ's Rock the Boat 80s cruise. It's going to be rad.
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2: I'm going to play a little bit of music, and okay. We'll just see if you guys tell me what these instruments are. Tell me in this blessed example of art having no constraints or limitations, what are we actually listening to? Don't get focused on the beauty of the grandeur of the music, but tell me what instruments we're listening to, their utilization thereof.

0: Okay. So
1: it sounds like it was recorded someplace really nice.
0: Does sound yeah, that does. Way. Yeah. It does sound yeah. that way.
2: The acoustics are fantastic.
0: So what you know, what comes to mind first?
2: First thing that jumped into my head was the instrument that snake charmers play. I think it's called a punji or something like that.
0: It does sound very snake charmer-esque.
1: The snake charmer clarinet type thing?
0: Twisting My Sobriety, Tanita Tikaram. Remember that tune from the late 80s?
2: Yeah.
0: Sounded that same kind of vibe.
2: Like toms that you would play with your hands? That maybe?
0: Well, like a tabla or bongos. Let me just...
1: Bongos, oboe.
0: I'm going to cut you both off at the pass. No, not yet. We're not there yet.
1: Okay.
0: So we've got what I hear is four different sounds, clearly. Okay. But it's not that great snake charmer instrument. It's not a set of bongos. Give me a couple more seconds of this, Ryder.
2: Yeah, I was just going to ask for that.
0: Yeah, let's just dive back in.
2: That high percussion sound?
0: Yeah.
2: Honestly, sounds like somebody getting slapped on the ass wearing jeans.
0: Okay, you know what?
1: Okay.
0: Not very far off.
2: Really?
0: Not very far off.
1: So
0: not
1: are
0: at
1: these
0: all.
1: These not traditional instruments.
0: These would not be traditional instruments. That's very true.
2: I see. Okay.
0: So I'm. And by the way, we don't have to limit this to just here in the room. 651-989 Rock. Let us know what you if you think you know what you're listening to on the Luther at Westside Volkswagen Talk and Text Line.
1: Four things.
0: We got four things going. A few suggestions came in on the text line. Paul Fletcher.
2: Most common answer given, the sitar.
0: Right.
2: Somebody asked, is this the guy that makes all the sounds vocally? And then, of course, we had the question, maybe a skin flute.
0: One of the rare moments in the music we're listening to in the station where it's not a skin flute. Yeah. You know how the rockers are.
2: There's so much skin flute.
0: Yeah.
1: I feel like, are these all things you might find, like, at a hardware store?
0: Pretty much. Not far off.
1: Or, like, if you're a plumber, maybe they're in your van?
0: I'm just going to, the lead instrument, if you will, that snake charmer sound.
1: Yeah.
0: That thing you're wondering what it is. It's actually an instrument, but it's not the one you're expecting. That is, straight up, just a kazoo.
1: Oh, no way.
0: Yeah, just a good old-fashioned kazoo.
2: I couldn't get a kazoo to go through a range of notes. It was just one note, obnoxious sound.
0: It just goes to show there are people who are great at everything, and including kazoo work.
2: Right? Because
0: that's pretty impressive.
2: Yeah.
0: For a good old kazoo. Now, this is a man and a woman playing this. This is we're listening to an Instagram video, I should have said. The woman playing kazoo is also responsible for the higher percussive sound you hear.
2: The smack on the ass with jeans?
1: Yeah. Yeah.
2: What is that?
0: She's snapping a leather belt.
1: Not far off,
0: Paul Fletcher.
1: So, yeah,
0: you know, when you grab a belt and
1: you get both ends
0: and you get that little hole, snap it.
2: You mean the way my dad would threaten me when I was misbehaving?
0: Everybody's dad.
2: Got it.
0: That was it. Her friend, who's doing the rest of the noise, he is banging on a water jug, like the 5-gallon water jug you have in your office workspace.
2: Like the cooler, the water cooler.
0: Not bongos, not actual drums, but a water jug. And then he's got two steel rulers. Rulers, as in, like, you know, this is a foot-long ruler.
2: Measurement.
0: Two steel rulers, and he's plucking them to make the bass sounds.
2: Wow.
0: If you will.
1: Okay.
0: So that's what we're listening to. Boom, boom, boom. Those are steel rulers.
2: Have either of you watched the video? Because where are they? Because it sounds amazing.
0: It just looks like they're, you know, at work. There's just some stuff they found.
1: Matt, they have way better microphones at their work than we have our work.
0: Yeah, they're in a parking garage. It's a vacant parking garage.
2: Wow.
1: Good Lord,
2: that sounds great.
0: It's pretty amazing.
2: Yeah, it does.
0: Just goes to show.
2: I mean, I would venture to say that the parking garage is what the echo that we're getting, or the reverb that we're getting, is what makes those nonsense, you know, instruments in finger quotes sound so great.
0: It's a beautiful thing.
2: Listen to the bass of that water cooler jug thing.
1: Damn.
0: I mean, nice. The problem
2: that's
0: is...
2: That's cool. That's really cool.
0: They've already run into a bit of a wall. They only have one song. they haven't really added to the catalog. But that one works.
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11: A Better Life with Dr. Sanjay Gupta.
12: Osteoporosis affects millions of people in the United States and around the world. It's a disease that basically causes someone's bones to become weak, brittle, and porous, which can increase their risk of fractures. Now, the good news here is there are things you can do other than, or in addition to, taking medications to prevent fractures before it's too late. One is to up your intake of calcium and vitamin D. You also want to eat more protein. One functional medicine dietitian told us that that helps build muscle, and if you're building muscle strength, then you are also building bone strength. 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The best ways to build bone density, one therapist told us, are going to be resistance exercises like lifting weights, and also exercises that make your bones take a bit of an impact, such as jumping or even running, just loading the bones a little bit more. I'm Dr. Sanjay Gupta, helping you live a better life.
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8: For years, we've been talking about both the positive and negative effects of being on social media. And I would say, by and large, for older adults, social media is net positive. Not all positive, but net positive. Helps them keep in touch with friends and stay social. But for younger people, social media use, especially heavy use, tends to be net negative. In fact, according to this year's World Happiness Report, youth who use social media more than 5 hours a day reported a lower level of well-being. And researchers who study this sort of thing found that many teens wish these platforms didn't even exist, and yet they can't seem to stop using them. Experts we talked to largely suggested two things. Ideally, along with your friend group, take some time offline. Also, try to recurate your algorithm so it shows you posts that'll make you feel good. I'm Dr. Sanjay Gupta, helping you live a better life.
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6: 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Hey, it's Paul Fletcher. 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We've made some changes here at 92 KQRS, and I'm one of them. 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With me, you'll get both of plenty of them on 92 KQRS. Hey, it's Paul Fletcher. 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
11: KQ weather from North State Mechanical Heating and Air, your neighbor that knows heating and air. Boy, with these temps, you love your air conditioning guy, no doubt about it. High near 90 today, very humid, 69 tonight, and for tomorrow, high near 90 again with thunderstorms.
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10: A colleague of mine went to a meeting of the Primetime Seniors the other week. There are programs like this all over the country for people in their 60s, 70s, 80s, and beyond to stay active. It's not just something to keep older folks busy. It helps to keep their bodies in shape and their brains sharp. Showing up with a good attitude is a must, and research shows that having the right mindset actually does lead to better physical aging. So if you need some suggestions to boost your positivity, experts we talked to recommended focusing on goals, which can boost your confidence. Practice gratitude, they said. One of the seniors my colleague met told her that just waking up in the morning is, quote, better than the alternative. That's true. Focus on the things you can control. Diet and exercise. And very importantly, surround yourself with positive people, because that can be contagious. I'm Dr. Sanjay Gupta, helping you live a better life.
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Minnesota is 92KQRS. I called a friend of mine who knows Johnny Lane because I was like, what is up? We haven't heard anything. You know what's up? He's enjoying family life. As a dad, I think he's got five kids. Just living large. So, way to go, Johnny.

Minnesota has so many great little spots, like Landfall, Minnesota. You might go, what? Landfall? Where is that? By Oakdale, you've probably driven by it a million times. It's just 694 94. So, Landfall, Minnesota, KQ listeners, thank you. Thanks.

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Our concert calendar is packed with so many great shows. 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
1: Minnesota's 92K QRS with Minnesota's own Bob Dylan tonight. He's playing the Mystic Lake Amphitheater. We've got a pre-party happening at Boardwalk Kitchen and Bar in Shakopee from 5 until 7 with your chance to win tickets for tonight's show and a $100 gift card from Boardwalk. 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
1: Dearly beloved, we are gathered here today to get through this thing called life. Electric word, life, it means forever, and that's a mighty long time. But I'm here to tell you, there's something else. The afterworld. A world of never-ending happiness. You can always see the sun. Day or night.

0: It's Lisa Miller with the KQ Rock Review for Monday, July 6th. On this day in 1987, Echo and the Bunnymen released their self-titled album featuring Lips Like Sugar. Will Sargent is their lead guitarist and longest-running member, and they were just here. They performed at the Fillmore on June 19th. If you saw the show, you experienced some of this. Here's Will.
1: Well, we have, like, sections in the songs where we can drift off into, like, big trippy sections. You know, we can kind of do anything, and that's what's another good thing about playing live is it's never the same twice.
0: Echo and the Bunnymen played a 17-song set at the Fillmore with Lips Like Sugar and Ocean Rain as their encores. I'm Lisa Miller, and that's a KQ Rock Review sponsored by 651 Carpets.
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Michael Stipe of REM paid tribute to Andy Kaufman, comedian, in this song. But there's references to Elvis Presley, wrestling, and Mott the Hoople. It is Man on the Moon on Minnesota's 92 KQRS.

Thank you, Tom. You're with Minnesota's 92 KQRS. Hey, it's Lisa Miller. Two of my favorites, Tom Petty and Blind Melon. Life is good. And you know who agrees? KQ listeners in Schaefer. Thank you, Schaefer, Minnesota, for turning on Minnesota's 92 KQRS.

Dylan Orzabal's releasing his memoir, Welcome to Your Life, Love, Death, and Tears for Fears. 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I'm an audiobook person. I really hope he does the narration. I loved most artists' narration. I love Steve Gorman's audiobook. You should get that. He narrates it. It's so good.

KQ weather from North State Mechanical Heating and Air. This time of year, you just want to hug that air conditioner. It's another hot, humid day, high near 90, 69 overnight. Tomorrow, near 90 as well with thunderstorms. But all that rain we're getting tomorrow is going to push cooler temps through on Wednesday.

Have you ever been around somebody famous and you could just feel their energy? Lenny Kravitz. Honestly, I had a chance to interview him. It was like sizzling hot.

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It's only $25. Oh, it's a good time. 92kqrs.com for your tickets. It's a 3-hour cruise. It's dinner. It's really fun, people. And hey, you might make

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21: Few people now have asked me about a TikTok trend that they've come across. It's called 75 Hard. The challenge was created by entrepreneur and author Andy Frisella, who calls it a, quote, transformative mental toughness program and an Ironman for your brain. So here's what it entails. Eat a structured diet with no alcohol, drink a gallon of water, read 10 pages of nonfiction, take a progress photo, and complete 2 45-minute workouts, one of them outdoors, every day for 75 days. quite a challenge. We asked CNN fitness contributor Dana Santis about this, who reminded us that sustainable fitness isn't about punishment or proving discipline through extremes. It's about building habits that integrate into your lifestyle in a way that feels supportive and repeatable. If you ask me, that's going to be the key to long-term success. I'm Dr. Sanjay Gupta, helping you live a better life.
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3: 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She is another hot day. It's July in Minnesota, so this is how we roll. High near 90, thunderstorms possible tomorrow, like lots of them. And then things cool off on Wednesday. Temps in the 70s.
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Jade has a feature every weekday at 6 p.m. It's Breaking 92KQRS. What? I know, you have to listen, though. It's really fun. It's Deep Cuts, Interesting Stories with Jade. Check it out today.

tonight's a big night. Bob Dylan at Mystic Lake Amphitheater. Join us at Boardwalk Kitchen and Bar in Shakopee. We're going to be there from 5 to 7. You have a chance to win concert tickets for the show tonight with Bob Dylan. Also a $100 gift card from Boardwalk. And Boardwalk Kitchen and Bar in Shakopee, right next to Mystic Lake Amphitheater. It's a fantastic new

0: This band hails from McAllister College. Well, they were created in the dorm rooms, happening in the whole Minneapolis scene when Husker Du and Replacements were kicking it. It's Information Society.
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They're part of the scenic gateway to the Great River Road. 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
15: 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There was, you know,
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18: Osteoporosis affects millions of people in the United States and around the world. It's a disease that basically causes someone's bones to become weak, brittle, and porous, which can increase their risk of fractures. Now, the good news here is there are things you can do other than, or in addition to, taking medications to prevent fractures before it's too late. One is to up your intake of calcium and vitamin D. You also want to eat more protein. One functional medicine dietitian told us that helps build muscle, and if you're building muscle strength, then you are also building bone strength. You want to be mindful of your workouts. The best ways to build bone density, one therapist told us, are going to be resistance exercises like lifting weights, and also exercises that make your bones take a bit of an impact, such as jumping or even running, just loading the bones a little bit more. I'm Dr. Sanjay Gupta, helping you live a better life.
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7: KQ weather from North State Mechanical Heating and Air. Your neighbor that knows heating and air. She is another hot one. High near 90 today, 69 overnight. For tomorrow, it's going to be hot too, 90-ish. But we have some thunderstorms cooling things off, leaving us in the upper 70s for Wednesday. That'll be a nice break.
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Jay does a special feature every weekday, 6 o'clock, that'll have you look at the radio and go, who can that be? It's called Breaking 92 KQRS. Tongue in cheek, of course. It's just interesting, deep tracks that you don't normally hear. Check it out today with

My destination is right here. I'm Lisa Miller, hanging with you all week in for Fletcher. Jade is coming in next on Minnesota's 92KQRS.

Hope you're not having a blue Monday on Minnesota's 92 KQRS. Did your fireworks get rained out? In South Minneapolis, the rain hit almost exactly at 9 o'clock, which is pretty much when a lot of the fireworks were planning on, you know, kicking off. So everyone in South Minneapolis was just running for cover. Although, I did hear fireworks until around 3 in the morning, so seems like people were having fun. Hopefully, you still had a good weekend. Maybe you got to see some friends, enjoy some of that heat. It's Jade taking that over from Lisa. And we've got your Daily Bowie coming up. I'll tell you a little bit about what's going down for Dylan tonight and the police right now. It's Every Breath You Take on KQRS.

0: in the Morning with Fletcher and Ryder. 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
21: A colleague of mine went to a meeting of the Primetime Seniors the other week. There are programs like this all over the country for people in their 60s, 70s, 80s, and beyond to stay active. It's not just something to keep older folks busy. It helps to keep their bodies in shape and their brains sharp. Showing up with a good attitude is a must, and research shows that having the right mindset actually does lead to better physical aging. So if you need some suggestions to boost your positivity, experts we talked to recommended focusing on goals which can boost your confidence. Practice gratitude, they said. One of the seniors my colleague met told her that just waking up in the morning is, quote, better than the alternative. That's true. Focus on the things you can control. Diet and exercise, and very importantly, surround yourself with positive people, because that can be contagious. I'm Dr. Sanjay Gupta, helping you live a better life.
0: Prices and specialty drinks not included. 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
11: 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Mostly pleasant today. I mean, it's a bit sticky out there. Overnight lows in the 60s. Looks like a chance of seeing some rain on Tuesday and Wednesday, and then the sun will be back by Thursday. Highs all week in the mid to upper 80s. So yeah, that stickiness, that heat, it's going to keep going. Right now, mostly sunny, 89 in the Twin Cities. 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

Kind of a flabby sounding horn. It's my favorite kind. Your Daily Bowie on 92 KQRS. So the late 80s in Minnesota, you know, they gave us a lot of chaos, a lot of energy, bands like Husker Du and the Replacements. But there was also a softer sound brewing, the Jayhawks. They were mining their alt-country sound at that exact same time. They're going to be back in town playing State Theater in November. And here they are for you right now on KQRS.

0: You're listening to Minnesota's 92 KQRS. And if you're heading to Bob Dylan tonight, or maybe your friends are and you're keeping your fingers crossed to pick up some tickets, well, you should know that we're throwing a big pre-party.
1: Yeah.
0: Our friends down at Boardwalk Kitchen and Bar in Shakopee, we're going to be there from 5 to 7, giving you last-minute chances to win tickets for tonight's show. 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

0: It's Lisa Miller with the KQ Rock Review for Monday, July 6th. On this day in 1987, Echo and the Bunnymen released their self-titled album featuring Lips Like Sugar. Will Sargent is their lead guitarist and longest-running member, and they were just here. They performed at the Fillmore on June 19th. If you saw the show, you experienced some of this. Here's Will.
1: Well, we have like sections in the songs where we can drift off into like big trippy sections. You know, we can kind of do anything, and that's what's another good thing about playing live is it's never the same twice.
0: Echo and the Bunnymen played a 17-song set at the Fillmore with Lips Like Sugar and Ocean Rain as their encores. I'm Lisa Miller, and that's a KQ Rock Review, sponsored by 651 Carpet.
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Thanks for listening to Minnesota's 92 KQRS. It's Jade. I'm so happy to have you along. Doesn't feel right. Doesn't feel like a Monday without listening to some music with you. Kicking off the commercial-free hour a little early right now with Elton John. And, you know, I'm not a fan of AI, especially not in music. I want it far away. But I am sort of on the fence about the whole hologram concerts. I haven't been to one, but Elton John, he's having a bunch of health issues, and he said that he's actually considering doing a big hologram tour, mainly because he can't probably do a regular tour anymore. I don't know. Would you go see Hologram Elton? It's here for us right now on KQRS.

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Just a couple minutes after four, it's Jade hanging out with you commercial-free the entire hour long. It's going out to you, East Bethel, Minnesota's 92 KQRS. Hello in East Bethel, or, you know, wherever you're listening, wherever you're tuning us in from. I've got some local jams on the way, Semisonic, Soul Asylum, and we'll listen to some Beatles because I saw the rumor that Paul McCartney, who was a guest at a big wedding this weekend, and he played a song he hasn't played in about six decades. You can try and guess which one. Right now, it's The Boss keeping your commercial-free hour running on KQRS.

Have you checked out the new Cheap Trick album? It's great. It's called All Washed Up. They've got a good sense of humor. But yeah, it's fun. If you're heading to their new tour or their current tour, they've been on tour for a while now. But they've been playing a lot of it live. It's Jade bringing you your commercial-free hour on KQRS and tossing in some modern English.

Lynx lose on Friday, but the Twins, they had a good weekend. And now we got USA taking on Belgium in the World Cup starting at 7 o'clock. I don't know if it's any karma related, but that red card reversal, we'll see if that helps us out later this evening. You are right in the middle of your commercial-free hour here on 9.

Just what you needed. It is the cars. I've got Lenny Kravitz on the way and a quick look at your KQRS weather, sponsored by North Sea Mechanical Heating and Air, your neighbor that knows heating and air. Oh, kind of nice out there. Lots of sunshine, lots of heat. It's going to keep being a little sticky this week. Overnight lows in the mid-60s. Looks like a chance of seeing some rain throughout the day on Tuesday and Wednesday, and then the sun will be back by Thursday. Highs in the upper to mid-80s all week long. Right now, mostly sunny out there, 89 degrees. In the

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Soul Asylum on Minnesota's 92 KQRS with Jade. And I am not a Swiftie by any means, but, you know, the big wedding this weekend, I really could not avoid hearing updates. You know, anywhere you were at, any cookout, any barbecue, oh, Taylor Swift wedding. Stevie Nicks performed at it. Apparently, so did Paul McCartney. And he played I Want to Hold Your Hand for the couple, which is the first time he's played that song live since 1964. Probably a better wedding song.

That one's for Jim out in Center City, which is also where they filmed some of Grumpy Old Men. You remember that movie? Yeah, Center City. Thanks, Jim, for the request on Minnesota's 92 KQRS. It's Dave kicking it with you till around 7 o'clock. We're going to start breaking things in about an hour. But plenty of music till then. I've got Genesis coming up, and it's the Pretenders right now.

Arctic Monkeys trying to bring a little bit of an R&B sound to their rock and roll energy, and I think they succeeded. It's here for you on 92KQRS, and we've got music coming up after the commercials from Nirvana. I've got Alanis Morissette. We're going to feel a little 90s, but let's go back to the 80s first. Soft Cell, a song that found all of its love and appreciation on the dance floor. It's Tainted Love on KQRS.

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7: A better life with Dr. Sanjay Gupta.
8: They say consistency is key, but sometimes you just gotta switch it up. A new study out of Harvard School of Public Health found that varying your exercise routine could add years to your life. What exercise someone did didn't matter much. What did matter was that all the exercises together worked all the muscle groups in their body. Now, an added benefit to changing things up is it can help you push through the plateau effect. That's when your body gets so efficient at doing something that you actually stop getting better at it. And we know from previous research that specializing in any one sport at a young age can make someone actually more prone to injury. And as experts we talk to point out, even elite athletes switch up things with their workouts, making sure to target strength, cardio, flexibility, balance, and doing that every single week. I'm Dr. Sanjay Gupta, helping you live a better life.
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7: 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It's a little sticky out there, a little bit of heat, overnight lows in the 60s. Looks like we might get a little bit of a cool down, some rain Tuesday and Wednesday, and then the sun and heat back on Thursday, highs in the mid to upper 80s this week. Right now, mostly sunny, pretty steamy out there, 89 in the Twin Cities. 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

Bowie always loved how honest that version felt. It's Nirvana covering Bowie, the man who sold the world. 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And Red Hot Chili Peppers and Alanis Morissette keeping the 90s alive. 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

It's 92 KQRS. You're hanging out with Jade. Breaking KQ. That's a show where things go off the rails. That's starting at 6 o'clock. And tonight, whew, a doozy for you if you follow the World Cup. My goodness, red cards, players being disqualified and then coming back in. FIFA embroiled in scandal. The controversy, my friend. We'll dive into it starting at 6 o'clock. 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

controversy indeed. What a web, my friends. It's breaking KQRS tonight, going out to my friends in Medicine Lake, Minnesota. Thank you very much for listening. So if you haven't been following the World Cup, you're not a big soccer fan, here's where things stand tonight. So USA striker, that's pretty much the person out front who's making some goals, Fulleran Balogun, he was handed a red card last week that should have kept him out of tonight's game. Yeah, he's suspended for a game. That's one of the rules. Caveat, I was a former soccer ref, and while we were watching it, I was like, I don't think that's a red card worthy offense, but nevertheless, my opinion does not matter. FIFA, they're kind of in charge of everything. They reversed that rule using something that hasn't been invoked in the World Cup since 1962. Belgium is furious. Whole football world is talking. Should the United States be disqualified? I think people are going off the rails. Balogun, should he play? Should he not play? A lot of people are talking about that. We'll find out around 7 o'clock tonight. But I thought we could dive into the controversy for tonight's edition of Breaking KQ, starting it off with Franz Ferdinand. Take me.

0: You're in the thick of Breaking KQ. Rarities, live, demos. Who even knows what else Jade will find? I mean, have you seen our giant room of music? Hang on a second, let me open the door here. Hello? Breaking KQ, sponsored by G-Will Liquors and their
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2: 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Just play the game one way. You hit a ball in the gap, run. Boom, coming in hot.
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5: A better life with Dr. Sanjay Gupta.
6: By age 35, two-thirds of American men will experience some degree of noticeable hair loss. And by age 50, about 85% of men will have significantly thinning hair. That's according to the American Hair Loss Association. Now, one dermatologist explained that hair loss can either be genetic or it can be triggered by stress, illness, surgery, medications, major life events. No matter the cause, a lot of men, understandably, are frustrated by hair loss because it seems like a loss of control. You can take great care of your scalp by all sorts of expensive lotions and potions, but that might not matter. There are some tried and true medications that might work, like minoxidil or finasteride. But another solution is just shaving it off, and I've heard more and more how liberating this can be for a lot of guys. That's the ultimate control of their appearance. I'm Dr. Sanjay Gupta, helping you live a better life.
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20: 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Hey, it's Paul Fletcher, and I care about Minnesota, and I care about music. 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
22: Let's check out some KQRS weather sponsored by North State Mechanical Heating and Air, your neighbor that knows heating and air. It's been a pretty lovely day, if a bit sticky out there, but we've been dealing with that for a little while. Looks like we could cool things off. Chance of seeing some rain on Tuesday and Wednesday. Sun back on Thursday along with that heat. Highs in the upper 80s. Right now it's mostly sunny, 89 in the Twin Cities. We'll get back to the music in a minute after a word from Uber.
23: 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Because there are nights out, airport trips, and car troubles in your area, there are drivers in your area. Uber. 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
24: Just started another killer playlist for you. Here we go. 92 KQRS.

Yeah, I'm Team Elvis. A little less conversation, a little bit more action. Yes, there is some controversy surrounding tonight's game, USA versus Belgium. Belgium themselves, very upset. United States, pretty elated. One of their players, Balogun, he's one of the forwards who makes a lot of goals. He was suspended. He got a red card at the last game. Was not supposed to play tonight. But FIFA reversed their decision and decided to allow him to play. Now people are saying

alive and kicking. That's probably what Balogun, our striker for the USA World Cup team, is saying after he's been put back in the game. He got a red card, which meant he was not supposed to play tonight, but he could be back on the greens later on this evening. We'll have to wait and see when the game kicks off at 7 o'clock. Belgium, they're not too pleased with that scenario, but you know what? Boys don't cry. It's The Cure. Great KQRS.

0: 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They make sleep easy.
1: 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QRS.

down to the individual. Patti Smith, people have the power. Yes, the coach for the USA World Cup team has the power to decide if Balogun is going to be playing or if he's going to be benched. FIFA decided to reverse the red card. Belgium, not too happy about it. It'll all start at 7 o'clock. 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B-52s and Devo, yeah, September 30th over at Mystic Lake Amphitheater. All right, I feel like I'm pushing it. Chris Nelson is still smiling at me, though, through the window, which makes me feel like I'm doing okay. Don't forget, he's got his 5 at 10. He's going to be looking back at the best songs today in music history. It's Jade, my friend. As always, stay sweet, keep it loud. We'll do it again tomorrow.